0: Carlos Mendoza leads it off. Wide open stance from the left side as the first pitch from the right-hander misses up and away for ball one. Blake Wehunt was terrific tonight at AAA star number 8. He is in line for his third AAA victory. Six innings of one-run ball. The 1-0 from Bastardo is a changeup that flutters in for a strike. Wehunt, six innings, seven hits. All of them were singles. A run that was earned. One walk and six strikeouts. The pitch is waved at and missed. A backfoot slider from Bastardo, who jumps ahead 1-2.
1: That was nasty.
0: But Blake Wehunt was terrific here tonight. You can make a case that that was his best AAA performance. The 1-2 is poked foul down the left field line by Mendoza. His second AAA start was really good in Norfolk. He picked up the win. Five innings, one earned run, and struck out four. But to do this over six innings for the first time at this level on the road, I think this is at the top of the list. 1-2 is a check swing. Are they going to appeal? They will, but no swing, says Pete Talkington down at third. So it's 2-2. And now it's on to the bullpen. Bastardo's 2-2 is fouled back to the screen. Fastball in at 97. Bastardo against his former organization. It's taken by the Blue Jays in the Rule 5 drafts. In 2024, missed all of last year after rehabbing and recovering from Tommy John. Was DFA'd March 25th by the Blue Jays and returned to the Red Sox 6 days later as the pitch to Mendoza is dribbled foul. His last outing came on Sunday at Boulder Park. He pitched three times last week against the Rail Riders. And Bastardo tossed a scoreless seventh inning. What was a crazy game. 13-10 was the final. Another 2-2. Mendoza swings and foul tips it into the glove of Baez. He's down on strikes. So Bastardo comes on in case the first man he faces here tonight.
1: Just a devastating changeup. Even if you have a guy that is a pest like that, with a changeup like Bastardo's, you still have to guess right.
0: Now it's William Simonite, right-handed hitter. The pitch is foul tipped again into the glove of Nate Baez. That was the slider, and it's 0-1. One out, base is empty, bottom of the seventh. Woo Sox on top, 3-1. The kick and the pitch. And Simonite takes a changeup for a strike on the inside corner, and it's nothing in two. He's got that slider working here tonight, then drops in that changeup, which is his bread and butter. Simonite is 0-4-2, reached on a fielder's choice his last time. Here's the pitch, and it's a fastball taken outside at 96 for ball one. Blue Sox are looking to win three in a row for the first time since early August. The 1-2 is swung on and missed. Simonite strikes out. The changeup from Bastardo as he pulls the string in the Buffalo backstop. Two up and two down.
1: Let's also remember, too, John, he's coming off Tommy John. This is also his first year as a full-time reliever.
0: And certainly something we lose sight of. Here's Ryland Thomas. First pitch is waved at and missed. I'll excuse myself after
1: that.
0: Bless you.
1: I wasn't sure if you wanted me to say anything. I'm sorry.
0: Certainly ill-timed at the 0-1. Is inside at 96 miles an hour. One ball and one strike. Blue Sox lead it 3-1 in the bottom of the seventh inning. 3.5 games out of first place. It's 17 games to go, including tonight. The 1-1 to Thomas is swung on and popped up. The shortstop Arias calling for it. He'll make the catch with a step onto the outfield grass. And it's a 1-2-3 seventh inning for Angel Bastardo. We go to the eighth here in Buffalo. Blue Sox with a 3-1 lead over the Bisons. Alex Jensen will take you home when we return on the 98.9-ICON Blue Sox Radio Network.
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11: This is Brett Harris, and this is your home for the Woo Sox.
1: Top of the eighth inning here in Buffalo, New York. The Woo Sox holding on to a 3-1 lead. And the Bisons go back to the bullpen for the right-hander Chad Dallas, who is making at AAA his 23rd appearance. He's made 12 starts. He has been converted to a bullpen role over the last couple of months, a role that he's been used in Toronto. And he'll get Christian Campbell, Alan Castro, and Vinny Capra in the eighth. And the first pitch to KC is swung on and missed for strike one. Campbell is 0-for-3 tonight. Dallas making his first appearance of this series. Here's the 0-1 to Campbell. Breaking ball, swung on, grounded up the middle, and past the dive of Kasevich and into left center field for a base hit. So Christian Campbell punches a single right back up the box. It's the Woo Sox 11th hit. And the leadoff man is aboard once again for Worcester for Alan Castro. Woo Sox have had a ton of traffic tonight. As I mentioned, 11 hits, but they have stranded 8, have the Woo Sox. Here's Alan Castro, who's 0-for-3, batting from the left side. First pitch from Dallas is swung on. That stroke to right center field. On the run is Thomas. He's going to get there to his left, and the center fielder makes the catch. One pitch, and Castro is retired. One out here in the eighth, and here comes Vinny Capra. Blue Sox have action going in their bullpen. A right-hander is up and throwing. It is John Brebbia. Capra's been on base twice. Single and a hit by pitch. He's 1-for-2. Pitch from Dallas is swung on, line back up the middle, and that's into center field. A base hit past the dive of Mendoza, the second baseman. Campbell up to second base. Vinny Capra has 2 hits tonight. And the Woo Sox are threatening with one out here in the eighth inning. And here comes Nate Baez, who's wearing 67 tonight. So 2 hits in the inning for the Woo Sox. They've got 12 now tonight. Here's Baez, who is 0-for-3 and 1-for-25 in AAA. Has had some better swings this evening, though. First pitch from Dallas is taken on the inside corner, a fastball for a strike. 0-1.
0: Wonder why the change in jersey number. It's interesting.
1: Got to be an issue with the jersey, right?
0: Hmm.
1: Maybe 67 will bring a couple hits. Here's the 0-1 pitch. Swung on and missed. Went after a slider. And the count 0-2. Dallas made his big league debut in June. On the 4th, he has made 4 appearances for Toronto. Across 3 stints in the big leagues. 0-2. Dallas throws, and Baez swings and misses, chased a slider down and away. 3 pitches, and he K's. And there's 2 away here in the 8th inning. Former Woo Sox lefty Brendan Chalucci pitched around 3 hits to fire 2 scoreless innings, struck out a pair. And now it's up to Braden Ward if the Woo Sox are going to make anything of this 8th inning. 2 on, 2 out. And the pitch from Dallas to Ward is swung on and dribbled up the first base side. Foul. Ward's had a good night tonight. 1-for-3 with a double. He also walked and scored in the second. Woo Sox have had plenty of chances to extend this 3-1 lead. They are 3-for-13 with runners in scoring position. 0-1 pitch. Ward takes a strike on the outside corner, a fastball, and now it's 0-2. Woo Sox have led 3-1 since the top of the second inning. All 3 runs have scored with 2 outs. RBI hits for Romy Gonzalez, Franklin Arias, and Mikey Romero. 0-2 to Ward. Runners take their leads. The pitch from Chad Dallas. Here it comes, and Ward takes a breaking ball that bounces up there, a curve. Knocked down by Simonite to hold the runners at first and second. And the count 1-2. Into the night here in Buffalo, New York. The lights have taken full effect at Salem Field. Rain has subsided for the time being. 1-2 pitch. Ward swings and misses, waved at a curve in the dirt. It's blocked by Simonite, and he'll throw to first to complete the strikeout. And that ends the inning. A couple of hits for the Woo Sox, but they leave 2 aboard in a scoreless 8th. After 7.5 at Salem Field, Woo Sox still lead the Bisons 3-1 on the 98.9 Nash Icon Woo Sox Radio Network.
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0: On we go to the bottom of the eighth from Salem Field here in Buffalo, New York. The Woos Sox still holding on to a 3-1 lead over the Bisons. And back to the bullpen goes Iggy Suarez for the right-hander John Brebbia, who for Worcester is making appearance number 9. He is 1-0 with a 3.38 ERA following 6 innings of one-run ball from Blake Wehunt and a 1-2-3 seventh by Angel Bastardo. Taking a look around the second half race here in the International League, first place Rochester in the bottom of the sixth inning is losing to Syracuse 3-0. The Mets are tied with the Woo Sox 3.5 back of the Red Wings for first place. The Rail Riders are tied at 1 with Lehigh Valley at PNC Field in Moosic, Pennsylvania. Omaha leads St. Paul 1-0. And Durham is on top of Memphis 2-0 in the second. So John Brebbia takes over for the Woo Sox, and just a reset of the standings. Rochester has a game and a half lead on Scranton, Indianapolis, and St. Paul. Durham is 2 back, and the Woo Sox and Syracuse are 3.5 back. Indianapolis currently is being no-hit through 6 innings by Toledo, and the Indians trail the Mudhens 1-0. Josh Kasevich leads off against Brebbia, and the first pitch of the inning misses outside for ball one. The heart of this Buffalo lineup, Kasevich, Pinyango, and Schneider, 2, 3, and 4 to face Brebbia. Kasevich has 2 hits. 1-0 pitch, swung on, fouled back to the screen by the Bison shortstop, and the count 1-1. Brebbia has not allowed a run in any of his last 4 appearances for Worcester. Longtime veteran. 1-1. Outside with a fastball. 2 balls and 1 strike. Of course, a Massachusetts native, born in Boston, makes his home in Sharon. .379 big league appearances. 2-1 pitch is blooped foul straight back out of play. And now it's 2-2. Cardinals, the Giants, the White Sox, Atlanta, Detroit, Atlanta again, and the Rockies earlier this year. 36 years old. As Kasevich calls time. It's been a lot of base runners in today's game, but the runs have not followed. 19 total hits, 4 total runs. 2-2. Swinging a foul back over the screen by Kasevich on a slider. Count remains 2-2. Brebbia's best year in the big leagues came back in 2018. He went 3-3 with a 3.20 ERA for the Cardinals in 45 appearances. Pitch to Kasevich is inside, and now it's 3-2. Actually signed with the Red Sox at the end of last year, but did not pitch in a game at any level for Boston. 3-2 pitch. Kasevich takes inside, jackknifes out of the way of a fastball, and he's aboard to start the eighth inning. 7 pitches, and Brebbia walks him. Just the second walk issued by Woo Sox pitching. And now Yohendrik Pinyango, who's 0-3, digs it on the left side. Woo Sox play the infield to pull. Pitch from Brebbia is down and in with a slider for ball one. Each team with a run in the first. The Woo Sox got 2 in the second. That's been it. Woo Sox lead it 3-1. Here's the 1-0 pitch. Pinyango swings a soft line drive into center field. That's a base hit. Kasevich is going to go first to third as Ward gets the ball back into second base. And the Bisons have runners at the corners with nobody out here in the eighth inning. Kind of a cue shot off the end of the bat of Pinyango. And found some real estate between the second baseman Siegler and the bag. And he's got his first hit tonight. and Buffalo threatening here in the eighth inning.
1: This continues to be death by a thousand paper cuts. This Buffalo offense, 8 hits, all singles. Mm.
0: Now a tough customer in Davis Schneider digs in. Woo Sox play the infield back, and the first pitch is fouled back to the screen for strike one. 3-1 Woo Sox here in the eighth. Buffalo mounting a serious threat with nobody out here in the eighth, with runners on the corners and nobody out. A 1 to Schneider is swung on and hit in the air to left field. Campbell drifting back. It's playable for him. In front of the track, he's there to make the catch. Tagging from third, Kasevich will score without a throw. Campbell wisely gets it into second base. It's a sack fly for Schneider, and the Woo Sox lead is now 3-2.
1: Well, you'll certainly trade it out for a run in that situation. First and third, nobody out. But a good job by Campbell, like you said, throwing into second base. Earlier in the season, he might try to make a throw home, which would not have been a wise decision, but that speaks to the growth that we've seen from him in the outfield throughout this season.
0: There's no doubt about that. Now Jay Harry digs in, left-handed hitter, takes a fastball outside from Brebbia for ball one. This eighth inning belongs to John Brebbia. There is nobody throwing for the Woo Sox in their bullpen. They lead 3-2. One ball and no strikes. Pinyongo is short lead at first, and the pitch is a strike on the inside corner. Fastball at 92. And now it's 1-1. Look back at this game for the Woo Sox offensively. They left 2 on in the second, 2 on in the first, 2 on in the fifth. First and second, nobody out in the seventh could not score. 1-1. Strike on the outside corner taken by Harry. A perfectly placed fastball at 92 by Brebbia. And now it's 1-2. Buffalo has one challenge left. The Woo Sox still have both of theirs. Shortstop Arias is playing about 15 feet toward the middle of the diamond. Capra 30 feet off the line at third. 1-2 is fouled back to the screen by Harry. So the battle continues. Harry singled in the second, walked in the sixth. He's 1-for-2. Feet close together, pant legs pulled high. Another 1-2 is swung on and lined into right field. That's a base hit. Up to second base goes Pinyongo. A hold there as Castro gets it back to the infield. Second hit of the inning for the Bisons. And with the run home, they've got runners at first and second for Lenin Sosa. That was a fastball at the top of the zone, and Harry was all over it. That'll draw a visit here from pitching coach Dan DeLucia, as the Woo Sox do indeed get action going in their bullpen. Every game is crucial, with the Woo Sox trailing Rochester by 3.5 games and just 17 games remaining, including tonight. Dan DeLucia speaks his piece to the veteran Brebbia. So Lenin Sosa will be the batter. He's 0-for-3. Big league time with the White Sox and the Blue Jays. Right-handed hitter. 2 on, 1 out, 3-2 Woo Sox here in the eighth. Middle infield double play, depth a few steps to pull. And the first pitch to Sosa is a front door slider on the inside corner, taken for strike one. Sosa was traded to the Blue Jays from the White Sox back in April. A one pitch. Sosa takes high and tight. Look out as Brebbia slipped on the mound. And the count 1-1. Lenin Sosa had a big year last year for the White Sox. In 140 games, he had 22 homers. Most of his year has been sapped by an injury this year, however. One ball, one strike. Brebbia throws, and Sosa takes a little bit low with the fastball, and now it's 2-1. Busak's up one in the eighth. Pinyango at second, Harry at first. Three of the four batters who have come to the plate have reached, and now Brebbia will throw with the pitch clock winding down. Swung on and laced toward the gap in right center field. Castro on the run makes a leaping catch. The runners have to get back as Brebbia was a second from the pitch clock winding down. He quickly got on the rubber, threw the pitch, and Sosa made a bid to tie this game or maybe more, and Castro, a potentially game-saving play for the WooSox in the alley in right center field.
1: Boy, a lot happened in there, as you just outlined, partner, where you almost had a pitch clock violation on Brebbia. This thing almost sailed over the head of Castro, but boy, circle that one in your scoreboard.
0: Here's Nick Goodwin now fouling the first pitch back to the screen for strike one. He needed every inch of that red glove on his left hand. So Pinyango holds it second and Harry at first. And an 0-1 count to Nick Goodwin. 3-2 WooSox in the eighth. And the 0-1 pitch swung on, fouled back to the screen again. And now it's 0-2. Outfield, Braden Ward in center, about 15 feet toward right center. Shallow and left, Campbell. Here's the 0-2 to Nick Goodwin. Brebbia set at the belt. Here's the pitch. And Goodwin swings and misses at a breaking ball. And Brebbia gets out of it with the lead still intact. A run home for Buffalo, but a game-saving play in right center by Alan Castro. And then Brebbia strikes out Nick Goodwin and preserves the WooSox one-run lead as we go to the ninth. When it's all said and done, a run on two hits and two left for the Bisons. WooSox have a 3-2 lead through eight on the 98.9 Nash Icon WooSox Radio Network.
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0: Top of the ninth inning from Salem Field. A good ball game tonight. The WooSox lead the Bisons 3-2, and Franklin Arias leads off against Chad Dallas. Takes a slider low and outside for ball one. Franklin Arias, Mikey Romero, Romy Gonzalez for the WooSox. 2-3-4 in Iggy Suarez's lineup. Chad Dallas into his second inning of work out of the Buffalo bullpen and his 1-0 pitch. Arias takes a fastball that splits the plate at the knees and the count 1-1. 12 hits tonight for the WooSox, 9 for Buffalo. One ball and one strike. And Dallas out of the windup, the pitch. Arias swings and taps it foul at home plate. And the count 1-2. Dallas pitched out of trouble in the eighth inning. Blue Sox had two on with one out, but he struck out Baez and Ward back-to-back to keep the Blue Sox lead at two. And then the Bisons got him a run in the bottom of the eighth. 1-2 as Arias calls time. Outfield again way toward right, playing him the other way. 1-2 pitch. Arias swings a foul tip, and Simonite can't hold on behind the plate.

0: here in the ninth inning as Mikey Romero digs in. 3-for-4 on the night. Dallas throws, and Mikey swings. It's a ground ball to first. Couple of hops charging. Sosa has it. Steps on the bag at first, and there's two away. So Mikey, after hitting his first 7 at-bats here in this series, has now been retired in his last 2. Here's the red-hot Romy Gonzalez now. 3 straight multi-hit games for Romy. He is 3-for-4 tonight. First pitch to him is taken for a strike on the outside corner, a cutter. And it's 0-1. Two outs, bases empty, top of the ninth. I believe that's Hobie Harris warming in the WooSox bullpen. 0-1 pitch. Romy fouls it back to the screen. Got a hanging curve. Just missed it. 0-2. Bottom of the ninth, the Bisons will have 8-9-1. WooSox lead 3-2. And now the 0-2 to Romy. Here it comes. That's taken to the dirt, a sweeper that bounced in front of home plate. 1-2. The no-hitter for Toledo has now gone into the top of the eighth inning. Mudhens still lead Indianapolis 1-0. Now the 1-2 to Romy. Taken outside, another breaking ball, a sweeper from Chad Dallas. That is Jackson Wolf, Hayden Minton, and Ty Madden, who have gone 7 1/3 of no-hit baseball in Toledo. Here's the pitch. Romy dribbles it foul behind the plate. And now they've just lost it.
1: So is it a broadcaster's jinx if you're doing it
0: from like 1,000 miles away?
1: Yeah.
0: Nick Cimillo hit a home run to tie the game for Indianapolis. How do you like that?
1: Sure he did.
0: All right. I'll take the blame.
1: All right, Nick.
0: 2-2 pitch is just off the outside corner. A slider from Dallas, and Romy's worked it full.
1: By the way, Adley Rutschman, home run number 2.
0: Wow.
1: Of the night. Red Sox down 3-2 in the sixth.
0: That's a great sign. 3-2. Siegler's on deck. Pitch from Dallas. Romy swings and pops it up behind the plate. Simonite coming back for a look, but he will not have a play. That lands about 6 rows deep. I've always wondered what kind of advantage someone like Adley Rutschman has against his former staff or guys he's caught. He knows what all their pitch shapes look like, how they like to sequence their pitches. 3-2. Pitch number 8 of this at-bat for Romy. Chad Dallas throws, and Romy swings, bounces it over the mound, off the glove of Dallas, dying on the infield grass, charging at second. Mendoza bare hands, but he will not have a play. It's a 2-out infield single for Romy Gonzalez, his 4th hit of the night. And a 2-out base runner for the WooSox, and Anthony Siegler, as they search for insurance here in the ninth inning, leading by 1. This guy's some kind of hot, Romy Gonzalez. That's now 9 hits over his last 3 games. As Drew Hayes, the pitching coach, trots out to the mound for a visit. WooSox have scored all 3 of their runs with 2 outs. In the first inning, it came with 2 outs and nobody on. Mikey Romero doubled, then Romy singled him home. And in the second, a man at first with 2 outs. It was a Ward walk and an Arias single, followed by a Romero single to score 2. But here's Siegler with Romy Gonzalez at first and 2 outs. And the pitch is taken low for 1. 3-2 WooSox in the ninth. Siegler's 0-for-3 with a walk, a switch hitter batting left. Dallas ready from the stretch. Here's the pitch. Siegler, a big swing and a foul straight back to the screen. and the count 1-1.

0: One. Obi Harris is ready to go in the Woo Sox bullpen. Outfield, a big gap in right center. Infield to pull. And now the 1-1 from Dallas. Siegler checks his swing on a breaking ball. And he holds up two. 2-1. Woo Sox are looking for their first three-game winning streak in almost a month. Two balls and one strike. Dallas throws, and Siegler taps it foul up the first base side. 2-2. Warm, muggy night with rain passing through earlier here in Buffalo. And a close ball game. 3-2 Woo Sox in the ninth. Now time called by Siegler. Second game back with Worcester since being optioned from the big leagues. Real spark plug for the Red Sox and trying to provide some offensive production here for the Woo Sox. 2-2, cut on and missed. Got him with the curve. Siegler slams the helmet, tosses the bat. And that ends the top of the ninth inning with Romy Gonzalez stranded at first base. On we go to the bottom of the ninth. Hobie Harris is going to try and close it down for the Woo Sox. After 8.5, it's the Woo Sox 3 and the Bisons 2 on the 98.9 Nash Icon Woo Sox Radio Network.
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0: Iggy Suarez and the Woo Sox looking to take the first two games of this series here in Buffalo. We go to the bottom of the ninth from Salem Field. Woo Sox lead the Bisons 3-2, and Hobie Harris comes on for the 15th time here at AAA. He's 2-0 with a 2.33 ERA and 3-for-3 in save opportunities. And he'll get 8-9-1 in this Buffalo lineup. Mendoza, Simonite, and Ryland Thomas. Harris has allowed just one earned run over his last 12 appearances, pitching to a .52 ERA and a 1.75 batting average against during that time. He'll get Carlos Mendoza, who's 2-for-3 tonight to start the bottom of the ninth inning. Left-handed hitter. First pitch from Hobie is a little bit low for ball one. Mendoza, Simonite, and Ryland Thomas. Three runs, 13 hits, and an error for the Woo Sox. Two runs on nine hits for Buffalo. 1-0 pitch, high and outside. And the count 2-0. Mendoza has the ability to really be a pest. Extended bats, get on base. He can run. 2-0. Is inside with a cutter, and now it's three balls and no strikes. And a Imagine Mendoza taking all the way here on 3-0. The pitch is taken high, ball four. It's a four-pitch walk to start the ninth as Mendoza reaches. Tying run is aboard. The winning run coming to the plate for Buffalo, who will send a pinch hitter to the plate in the Iowa meat truck. Left-handed hitting Peyton Williams will pinch hit for William Simonite.
6: Well, that is extremely rare to see for Hobie Harris, who's been so good. Seven straight scoreless appearances. He's only walked one guy during that span, and that was two outings ago. And to walk a guy in four pitches is so rare.
0: Here's Williams, a left-handed hitter. Big power. First pitch from Hobie is taken low. Five straight out of the zone to start this ninth inning from Hobie Harris. One ball and no strikes. Williams at high A this year had 11 homers. 1-0 pitch is taken low, and now it's 2-0. The Iowa meat truck got the start here on Tuesday and went 0-3 with a strikeout. And now Nate Baez will head out to the mound, try and slow things down here for Hobie Harris. Six pitches, six balls to start the ninth. Blue Sox lead 3-2. Rochester appears as if they're on their way to a loss tonight. They're being shut out by the Mets 4-0 in the bottom of the eighth inning at NBT Bank Stadium. Scranton is also trailing Lehigh Valley 3-1. 2-0 to Williams. Here's the pitch from Hobie, and it's taken for a strike. A splitter from the righty. 2-1. St. Paul is also losing 4-0. 2-1. Hobie's ready. The pitch to Williams. A big swing and a miss on a splitter. Williams is trying to win the game right there, and now it's 2-2.
6: That's interesting. He's gone to the splitter the last two pitches. Now, normally that's his out pitch to try to get that swing and miss. Now back in the count.
0: Two balls, two strikes. Hobie throws, and Williams lays off the splitter down and in, 3-2.
6: Does he dare trying to challenge him with a fastball here? Don't want to leave it over the heart of the plate because, as we know, this guy can hit one a country mile.
0: Well, I got to imagine what's in Williams' mind is whenever he's needed a strike, he's gone to the split. Three balls and two strikes. Pitch clock winding down at 3-2. And Harris will move over to first and chase Mendoza back to the bag.
6: That was a smart play because I don't think he was on the same page with Nate Baez there. Pitch clock was winding down, as you said. You could see he covered his ear with his glove as if to say, I can't hear what pitch you're calling.
0: 3-2. Here's the pitch, and Williams swings the fly ball to center. Ward is going back. Playable for him in front of the track. He makes the catch. Mendoza was nearly to second, and he'll turn around and go back to first. So Hobie Harris gets the all-important first out here in the ninth after a leadoff walk as the pinch hitter Williams flies out. Now back to the top of the lineup for Ryland Thomas. Ball was hit 96 by Williams, but to the biggest part of the park. Ryland Thomas has two hits tonight, left-handed hitter. Mendoza at first, the tying run in the ninth. Pitch from Hobie is taken high, a curveball for ball one. Vinny Capra, his toes on the infield grass at the cutout at third. Franklin Arias is shading the middle from short. Thomas, a left-handed hitter. The pitch from Hobie is taken a cutter inside, and now it's 2-0. Blue Sox still have two challenges remaining. Two balls and no strikes. Hobie's pitch is taking a backdoor cutter for a strike on the outside, and it's 2-1. Blue Sox have not scored since the second inning, but they're still holding on to a 3-2 lead in the ninth. 2-1 from Hobie is taken low. A fastball at 94, and now it's 3-1. But a challenge coming here from Nate Baez. This pitch appeared to be low, and it was. Worth a shot with two remaining. But it was a ball by over an inch, and now it's 3-1. WooSox would love a ground ball right here. 3-1 from Hobie is down and in, ball four, he walked him. He has just not had the command tonight, at least to this point. All three hitters have gone to three balls. He's walked two of them. And now you've got to deal with Josh Kasevich, second in the league in hits, with a tying run at second and the winning run at first.
6: This is only the third time in 15 appearances he's walked more than one.
0: Mm. Kasevich has been on three times. Right-handed hitter. The pitch is right down the middle, of sinker at 95 for strike one. WooSox play the middle infield, double play depth. Siegler shading the middle from second. Outfield is shallow and toward right. Here's the 0-1 pitch. Kasevich had a notion at a split, takes outside. And now it's 1-1. Here's the other thing, too, Jim, with Romy Gonzalez at first playing off the line. Ryland Thomas has a huge lead at first as the winning run. 1-1 pitch. Breaking ball taken upstairs. That's the cutter from Hobie, and now it's 2-1. Campbell in left is about 90 feet off the line. Ward angled toward right center. 2-1 pitch. Outside. Ball three. Mendoza walked to start the inning. He's at second. After a fly ball to center, Thomas walked. He's at first. WooSox clinging to a one-run lead with one out in the ninth. And the 3-1 pitch to Kasevich is on the outside corner, a called strike. Kasevich wants to challenge. Buffalo has just one challenge remaining. This appeared to be a strike, and ABS has that clipping the zone. So Kasevich loses the challenge, and the Bisons have none remaining. So now it's 3-2.
6: Toby Harris could not have walked up to home plate and placed that in Nate Bias' glove any better.
0: Three balls and two strikes. Runners take their leads. And the pitch from Hobie is a check swing dribbler foul behind home plate. Kasevich stays alive. This Toronto organization loves guys like Kasevich. Good bat to ball. They can spray the ball from line to line. And in situations like this is when they're most dangerous. 3-2. One out in the ninth. Here's the pitch, and Kasevich swings. It's a comebacker, softly hit to Harris. Off the first base side of the mound, he has it, and underhands to Gonzalez at first base, his only play for the second out of the inning. The tying run, Mendoza advances to third. The winning run, Thomas, advances to second. And now Yohendrick Piñango will come to the plate.
6: That splitter again. The bottom drops out of it. Kasevich a little over-aggressive, expanding there in a 3-2 count. Soft tapper, very similar to what he did on that check swing foul ball. Just couldn't help but go after that pitch. And now, it goes without saying, this is a massive spot here. I think they're going to put on Yohendrick Piñango intentionally to set up the force at any base to face Davis Schneider, which, I mean, that's certainly a dangerous proposition in its own right. I mean, a guy that's sitting around 120 over his last dozen games coming in, did have that sack fly his last time, but as we've seen, this guy can put together an outstanding at bat. You want to talk about drama, we've got it here in the ninth.
0: And he's got a really good eye. Hobie Harris has been missing by a razor's edge around the zone in this inning, and now you've got a guy with maybe the best discipline in the International League. Nowhere to put him. As they intentionally walk Piñango to load the bases. WooSox 3, Bisons 2, bases loaded, two outs in the ninth. And here's Davis Schneider, who is 0-for-3 with a sacrifice fly tonight. Harris ready with his first pitch, here it comes. And Schneider, a big swing and a foul tip in and out of the mitt of Baez and back to the screen for strike one. Boy, Obi challenged him with a sinker. I mean, this thing was center cut. Owen won the count. Right on right. Here's the pitch. Schneider swings and lifts it foul out of play right side. Again, Hobie coming in with the split. So Harris has jumped ahead 0-2. Second baseman Siegler is playing right up the middle. Off the line at first is Romy. Outfield is shallow. 0-2 pitch. Schneider lays off a splitter in the dirt. And the count 1-2. The other thing here with that splitter, you've got to have a lot of trust in your catcher back there. He's going to be able to block the baseball.
6: Yeah, that's a really good point. And that's almost one of those pitches where you know that Schneider's not going to swing at it, but you still have to throw it in an 0-2 count anyway.
0: One ball, two strikes. The pitch is taken high, 2-2. Tying run at third, winning run at second. Piñango is aboard at first. Two balls and two strikes, two outs in the ninth. The pitch is taken in the dirt, blocked by Baez. And now it's a full count. Tried the split again.
6: What's he throw?
0: You got to challenge him, right?
6: You would think.
0: 3-2. Bases loaded, two outs in the ninth. 3-2 Woo Sox as Schneider asks for time. Hobie's ready. Crowd on its feet at Salem Field. And the 3-2 pitch is swung on and popped up behind the plate. Baez back for a look, but it's out of play.
6: He went to the splitter. And it's one of those where, in a situation like this, you got to make it look like a strike. You've got to make it enticing for a guy that's almost impossible to strike out. He left it up a little bit too much. And now I'm curious if he throws it again.
0: He's shown a lot of trust in that pitch in this inning. Another 3-2 pitch. Here it comes. Runners going. It's outside, ball four. He's walked in the tying run. Mendoza crosses home plate. And it's 3-3 here in the ninth. And you go back to the decision to intentionally walk Piñango. Does set up a force, but two walks already in the inning. It was a roll of the dice. So now Jay Harry stands in. Winning run at third. The pitch is inside, almost hit him. One ball and one strike, 3-3 here in the ninth. Harry has two hits tonight. 1-0 pitch is right down the middle. Taken for a strike, 1-1. Blue Sox, if we get to the 10th, we'll have Siegler at second base with Campbell, Castro, and Capra due. 1-1 pitch. Harry swings and misses. Chase ball two. A split down and in. And the count 1-2. You look back at all the runners left by the Woo Sox tonight. Now playing for extra innings. 1-2. Harry deep in the left-handed box. And the pitch from Harris is swung on and missed. Chase the split. Knocked down by Baez. He'll step on home plate. And we'll go to extra innings on a Thursday night in Buffalo. A run home for the Bisons. And on to the 10th inning we go. The Woo Sox 3 and the Bisons 3 on the 98.9 Nash Icon Woo Sox Radio Network.
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6: We got free baseball here in Buffalo as we go to the 10th inning at Salem Field. Tied at 3. They're in game 2 of this 6-game series. CJ Stubbs taking over behind the plate after Peyton Williams pinch hit for William Simonite last inning. And Lazaro Estrada takes over for Chad Dallas, who went the last 2 innings. Estrada making his 14th appearance with these Bisons. He's got a 2.45 ERA. WooSox are playing in their 13th extra inning game. They are 7-5 in extras. And their last extra inning game came against these Bisons last month. Siegler at second as the automatic runner, and the first pitch to Christian Campbell is a big swing and a miss on a first pitch cutter, and it's 0-1. It's Campbell, Castro, and Capradu. Bisons are 7-6 in extra innings. The 0-1 is low and outside. Campbell tonight is 1-for-4. That one was a single in his last at bat. Worcester's last extra inning game that we referenced, that came back on August 15th. They dropped that contest 7-5. Second baseman Mendoza holding Siegler close. The 1-1 delivery. Campbell, a weak wave and a miss. He was in between there on a cutter from Estrada. And the count now 1-2. Estrada is making his 8th career appearance against the WooSox. He's got a 4.33 ERA against Worcester lifetime. 27-year-old out of Cuba, working off the first base side of the hill. From the stretch, he looks back at second base. Now delivers. Van Campbell takes a slider low and outside. And the rain has commenced again. This is the last thing that they wanted here tonight was extra innings, knowing that there was rain in the forecast. It's coming down pretty hard, too. 2-2 is taken up and in. A cutter, and the count is full. It is raining as hard as it has all night as we approach 9 o'clock, and they are calling for the tarp. So, at 8:59... we head into a rain delay in the top half of the 10th inning. Certainly not ideal, but umpires making the decision to stop the game. Grounds crew and front office staff unfurling the tarp from the third base side. You could even hear the pitter-patter of the raindrops picked up by our crown mic. The intensity of the rain right now, and again, knowing that this was coming, the grounds crew was out with the umpires after the end of the ninth inning, looking at the radar, knowing they had a very short window here. They started the 10th inning, and unfortunately, we will stop play here in the top half of the 10th inning, as Mother Nature has not been kind to these two clubs the last couple nights. The postponement yesterday, forcing a doubleheader tomorrow here at 4:05, and now the rain pausing this game. Well, it looks like the rain has let up a bit, but again, the intensity with which it came down over the last minute or so was pretty hard. We'll have our local meteorologist Alex Jensen pull up the radar and give his forecast. But first, as we reach the top of the hour, let's pause for station ID on the 98.9 Nash Icon WooSox Radio Network.
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6: A rain delay here at Salem Field. Woosox and the Bisons in the top half of the 10th inning with Anthony Siegler at second base and a three-ball, two-strike count on Christian Campbell. And so, we shall see what the forecast looks like. And we've got no other update. So, for now, we will step aside. Send things back to regularly scheduled programming as we are in a rain delay in the 10th inning here at Salem Field, tied at 3 between the Moose Sox and the Bisons. Hope to have an update for you soon here from Western New York as we kick things back to the studio on the 98.9 Nash Icon Moose Sox Radio Network.

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0: Welcome back to Buffalo, New York, where they have just made an announcement up here in the press box that this game has been suspended, and this game will resume tomorrow beginning at 5:05 p.m. We'll pick up right where we left off in a 3-2 count on Christian Campbell with Worcester's automatic runner at second base. That was Anthony Siegler. So we'll play the conclusion of this one tomorrow starting at 5:05. And then after that, a single 9-inning game. Remember, tomorrow was supposed to be a doubleheader making up for yesterday's postponement. We were supposed to have 2 7-inning games, but that will not be the case. What's to come of that game, we don't know. There's a chance we may not make that up. That's still up to the decision makers and the front offices for the parent clubs for both teams. But all we know for now is that this game will pick up tomorrow just after 5 o'clock and then a 9-inning game after that, as Mother Nature just not cooperating with us so far this week in Buffalo, Alex.
1: We almost had it tonight. We almost had it. But you're right. It's like Mother Nature said, you're only playing 9 innings tonight, because as soon as the 10th inning started, the skies opened up. And if there was no water on the field right now, Jim, we'd be playing baseball again, because the skies, or the storm has moved on. The skies are, I'm not sure if they're clear, but there's no rain in the forecast coming up. It's just that there was too much water on the field in what was about a 5-minute downpour. So unfortunately, that's the way it goes tonight. And hopefully the Woo Sox can get a little 10th-inning rally going tomorrow and pick it up with the 9-inning game. And I believe John Hollowitz will be on the mound for that 9-inning game tomorrow.
0: Yeah, the field took a ton of water. And kudos to the staff here. They got the tarp on the field very quickly to prevent any further damage to the infield dirt and whatnot. But as they took the tarp off, and everyone was kind of hanging around for about 15 minutes to figure out what was going on before the umpires met with the managers and certainly came to the decision to suspend the game. And you could see just some big puddles on the warning track in left center and also down the right field line in right field. And a lot of puddles, too. I wonder if maybe the drains were clogged in the stands, because I saw a bunch of kiddos down by the cement wall of the first and third base sides and behind home plate. And they were splishing and splashing in about, I want to say, maybe 6 inches worth of water. They are having a great time. But as Alex said, the rain has stopped, but this field just took a lot of water. They made the decision to suspend it. So no more baseball here tonight in Buffalo. We will resume things tomorrow, again, beginning at 5:05. And our coverage will kick off at 5 o'clock, as we'll have drama right off the bat when we get going, as we'll start the top half of the 10th inning just after 5 o'clock. That'll be a little weird, but that's baseball, Susan. So that'll do it for us here from Salem Field. Big thank you to Tim Brennan, our producer back in the flagship, who will be back with us tomorrow. For Alex Jensen, I'm Jim Kane, signing off here from Salem Field. Again, this game suspended tonight, a 3-3 ball game in the top half of the 10th inning with a man at second base and a 3-ball, 2-strike count on Christian Campbell. That is where we will pick up when we talk to you next tomorrow at 5 o'clock right here on the 98.9 Nash Icon Woo Sox Radio Network.
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0: and saddle up for Vegas. 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

Icon, Michael Montgomery at 98.9, Nash Icon 606. Welcome to Friday, and most importantly, ladies and gentlemen, welcome to Labor Day weekend. Finally, right? Or finally, I guess, is in a negative sense, because that means it's sort of the end of summer for some people. But anyway, what's going on today? We've got more tickets for Dan and Shay. We've also got the Woo Sox to talk about, something I don't think we've ever had here at the radio station with the Woo Sox. We'll talk about that. Red Sox winners last night, and yes, Luke Combs tickets coming up this weekend for you guys to qualify for the show next May. Sunny clouds today, about 80. It's 6:07. We'll check out your traffic too. Labor Day weekend, Friday. It's 98.9 Nash Icon. This is John Morgan and Kid Myself.

0: Easton Corbin, it's 98.9, Nash Icon 613. Welcome to Friday and Labor Day weekend. Santa Claus today at 80. Kind of a weird night last night for your WooSox. We've had the WooSox on. This is season 6. I don't think this has ever happened before. So the WooSox got rained out a couple of days ago. So they were supposed to play a doubleheader tonight in Buffalo. And then last night's game got suspended. I assume more weather issues in Buffalo. So now, now they're going to play the end of the suspended game, then a full nine-inning game. I did a little trick about you. You can't tell the players without a scorecard. You can't follow the schedule with weather-related issues in Buffalo. Anything good about Buffalo, honestly? From Buffalo. Sorry, not sorry. So, Red Sox winners last night, our buddy Nick Sogard. Oh, hang on. Wait a minute. Hang on.
1: Hey, this is Nick Sogard with the WooSox. You are listening to my good friend Keith Stevens' morning show.
0: Okay. Obviously, that was done in the springtime. But Nick with a big 2-1 homer last night for the WooSox, although got a little dicey at the end, but we were bailed out by Roman Anthony. 6-5 winners last night in Baltimore for your Sox. All right, let's see what's going on. It is Labor Day weekend and time for traffic. 98.9.
2: 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Route 12 to Gold Star Boulevard. 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And no Pike problems. I'm Jackie.
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0: Thomas Rhett, 98.9, Nash Icon, 629, Friday morning. Thomas was one of those shows for Luke Combs at Wembley. What was that, about a month or so ago? And, of course, Luke now coming to our area, which is exciting. Unfortunately, it's not till next May. As we get into Labor Day weekend. Here's the good news, though. You get a chance to win tickets throughout our weekend. It is a Luke Combs, my kind of Saturday night at Gillette Stadium, Labor Day weekend. Now, on Saturday, Sunday, and Monday, we're going to have unique keywords each day for you guys to qualify for the tickets. And then we're going to give some away at the end of the weekend. That starts tomorrow right here at 98.9 Nash Icon.
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2: Here's your first look at your Friday ride as we head into the Labor Day holiday weekend. 290 East moving well right now between College Square and Shrewsbury Street. You're doing fine through Uxbridge on 146 North at Lackey Dam Road. 190 South moves easily. Route 12 to Gold Star Boulevard. No problems on Route 20 through Worcester. 395 looking good at Cudworth Road in Webster. And no Pike problems. I'm Jackie Murphy with you right now. Traffic.
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let me tell you, she was the prettiest thing I'd ever seen in a pair of boots. Well, she walked right up to me, handed me a beer, gave me a look like, let's get out of here. And that's when I realized that she was every cowboy's dream come true.

Ellen Langley and Riley Green at 98.9 National Icon. They were talking about Labor Day week and getting into the fall. Worcester Railers coming back to 98.9 National Icon. You know what season this is? Remember, we lost one to COVID.

0: Jelly Roll, Lainey Wilson. It's 98.9, a national icon. I'm Keith Stevens. Into the weekend we go with sun and clouds today. And temps today in the low 80s, still feels like summer. Riley Green, we've got four cool flyaways for you guys to win to go to Vegas to go see him. Here's the first national keyword for today. It is moon. M-O-O-N. Moon, which is probably still up in the sky because it's not 7 o'clock yet. 95819 for the number for that. That is good until 9 o'clock today. And by the way, we will do these keywords on Monday for Labor Day. We'll give a whole bunch of chances out there. Moon, 95819. Good luck.
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2: Light volume so far as you move through Worcester on 290 East between Kelly Square and Shrewsbury Street. Looking good through Sutton right now on 146 North passing Main Street. No problems on 190 North through Worcester at Mountain Street. You're looking good on 395 from the state line through Auburn. Route 20 is moving along through Grafton and Worcester. No issues yet on the Pike East. I'm Jackie.
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98.9 Nash Icon. I'm Keith Stevens. The morning show till 10 o'clock today. A little programming note. If you're following the Woo Sox, they have a suspended game to make up tonight, or finish up, I should say, tonight at 5 o'clock, and then they're going to play a 9-inning game right after that. They were supposed to do the old 7-inning doubleheader tonight, and that had also got messed up by the fact they had another, that's like 2 out of 3 days they had weather issues in Buffalo. All right, Dan and Shay, the show coming up on September 19th. We've got tickets for you guys this morning yet again, and we'll do it via the text line yet again at 508 373-0989. Trying to keep it easy. It's Friday before Labor Day, right? 508-373-0989. Give me your name, your address, telephone number, date of birth, and your email. We'll pick a winner again coming up in the 9 o'clock hour for Dan and Shay coming to Xfinity Center September 19th. It's 98.9 Nash Icon. Here's Cody Johnson.

0: All Dominion to 98.9, Ash Icon. It's Labor Day weekend. I guess a lot of us are going to go shopping this weekend from a website called Retail Me Not. 73% of Americans say they intend to check out deals during the three-day holiday. Wow, spending an average of $341. How do they come up with these little figures? I've been shopping for this. This is exciting. This might be the most exciting tidbit of the show so far. I'm in the market to get one of those like Brita water thingies. I've decided I'm sick of lugging the 40-piece water bottles up the stairs of my condo. It doesn't do much for my shoulder, so I'm like, I'm just going to get one of those Brita things. I know, that's exciting, compelling, but it is everyday content here on the radio station. As we always say, radio people are just regular people.
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2: No incidents slowing your ride right now as you travel on 290 East between Kelly Square and Grafton Street. You're moving along on 146 North from the Turnpike to 290. 190 looking good, Mountain Street to Gold Star Boulevard. You've got light to moderate volume on 395 as you travel through Auburn and Oxford. You've got a decent ride through Lancaster on 190 North. And on the Pike East, you're slow Natick to Weston. I'm Jack.
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0: Josh Ross at 98.9 Nash Icon. I'm Keith Stevens. Sun and clouds today. Nice day, 80s. I can't seem to get a handle on tomorrow. I'll have to see for I'll have to look for an updated forecast here coming up in a couple minutes. But weekend overall, not too bad. Next week, some things to think about because we're going to be back here on Tuesday. I mean, we'll be here on Monday, but you know what I'm saying. It is the last edition on Wednesday of Rock the Dock for 2026. Chuck Perks down at Indian Ranch. And don't forget, a week from Sunday, local Country Fest. I'm telling you, the season Indian Ranch has absolutely flown by. They got a couple more shows after that, but by and large, man, summer has suddenly flown past this year. You can check out all things Indian Ranch, IndianRanch.com.
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2: You're all filled in now on this Friday morning on 290 East between College Square and Shrewsbury Street. Your Labor Day weekend ride is busy on 146 North between Vernon Hill and 290. Pockets of delay on the Turnpike eastbound beginning at the Natick Service Plaza to 95 in Weston. 395, you're looking good between Route 16 and 20. No issues on 20 through Grafton. I'm Jackie.
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0: Little Big Town at 98.9 Nash Icon. I'm Keith Stevens. The morning show till 10 o'clock. So, are you a gamer? As in video games? My gaming days go back to the Atari 2600, Sega Genesis, PlayStation, Sega, the thing called the Dreamcast. And then it kind of comes to a screeching halt around the, what do I have, the PlayStation 3, which I don't think they make any games for anymore. But it's in a closet somewhere. Well, I might take out the game somewhere, despite the fact I can't find the controller or any of the cords. But I might play Madden 2004 if I had it. Anyway, the PlayStation 5 by Sony is now going to add a dedicated space for live TV channels. They added 100 live TV channels. Could not envision that when I was playing Super Mario back in the day, that I would be able to watch TV on a video game system. What would they think of next?
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2: Here's how your ride looks on this Friday heading into the long Labor Day holiday weekend. You're slow on 290 East, College Square to Shrewsbury Street. Looking good so far at 495. You're moving along on 146 North, getting on to 290. Your delays on the Turnpike eastbound now begin at the Weston State Police Barracks. You'll stay slow to 95. You're looking good on 395 through Webster. I'm Jack.
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Colin Ray, 98.9, Nash Icon of Key Stevens. It is Friday morning into Labor Day weekend. It's going to be a MyCon, a Saturday night at Gillette Stadium with this guy all weekend long. We'll give you a chance to qualify for some tickets to go see Luke at Gillette Stadium on May 1st. We have special keywords Saturday and Sunday and Monday with Nash Icon.

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1: 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Let's check out your sports. 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And yep, they kept me cool all summer long, like literally. And now it is time, yes, soon to have it looked at for winter and heat. I know. I get it. It's September 4th, but you got to plan ahead. All right, your Wu Sox had another weird situation with the weather last night. So they are going to play the end of a suspended game this evening in Buffalo. That'll begin at 5 o'clock today. When that ends, they will play a full 9-inning game right after that. They were supposed to do a doubleheader tonight because they ran out a couple days ago. I know you can't follow unless you have like a ping pong ball thing. Red Sox, great win last night over Baltimore. You got to get these wins racked up to secure that wild card. Red Sox win last night 6-5, and believe it or not, on Wednesday, that's right, Patriots open in Seattle in the beginning of a new season. By the way, the Super Bowl this year, I was noticing, is on, and I know people have talked about this, on Valentine's Day next year. That should be interesting for couples who probably will do it on Saturday. So there you go. Sports being brought to you by JV Mechanical, JVMECH.com, the official HVAC provider of Cumulus Radio.
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3: You're dealing with some delays on 290 East, College Square to Shrewsbury Street. You're looking pretty good right now on 146 North, getting on to 290. No problems on 395 from the state line through Auburn. 190 is looking good, Mountain Street to Gold Star Boulevard. Route 20, you've got a little company through Worcester. And if you're traveling on the Turnpike eastbound, you're in great shape until you approach the Weston Barracks. I'm Jackie.
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0: 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Dave Garrett today at 10 o'clock, and he's got your commercial-free lunch hour. It looks like a good day today. I'm surprised that it's as clear as it is, because it was kind of foggy and gray when I headed out this morning. But good-looking day today. Sunshine, 80. Let me get my steps in. I've got the Garmin thing that corrects my step count every day. In other words, gives me a goal, and it goes up if I go up, and it goes down if I go down. It's been a little dodgy this week. I got to get my act together as we move through the holiday weekend. So Dave is coming up, and this is your last chance to qualify. Make sure you get your text in at 508-373-0989. We'll qualify for tickets to go see Dan and Shay coming up on the 19th at Xfinity Center. We're going to pull a winner in the 9 o'clock hour. 508-373-0989. Get that in. Name, address, telephone number, date of birth, and your email.
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2: You're busy on 290 East now from Hope Ave to Shrewsbury Street. Looking pretty good on 146 North, moving from Vernon Hill to 290. Not finding any big delays on 395 passing Cudworth Road in Webster. 190 is looking good through Holden and West Boylston. And on the Turnpike eastbound, you've got some slow spots from Weston to Newton. I'm Jackie.
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2: 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From Hope Ave to Shrewsbury Street, 146 North, about 3 minutes. 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And the Pike East, you're in good shape on your way to Natick. 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

Jason Aldean at 98.9 Nash Icon Labor Day weekend kickoff time now, starting tomorrow. Sunday and Monday. Did you hear my brain just stop there for a second? I had to calculate how many days there are in holiday weekend, apparently. Luke Combs, my kind of Saturday night Gillette Stadium weekend. That's what we're doing. We'll give you a chance to qualify for tickets to the show with specific keywords tomorrow, Sunday.

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0: Chris Jansen at 98.9 Nash Icon from last Sunday at Indian Ranch. One of my favorite, if not my favorite show of this season that has flown by. Chris always, when you say that somebody brings the energy to a venue, that is what Chris Jansen does. And if you were there, of course, you know that he's got a new album coming out on his birthday next April of 2027, which the fact we're saying 2027 to me is just mind-boggling. And if you were there also, he gave me the backstory on his brand new song, which is called, and guys who were there, you obviously can relate to the song. It's called Don't Tell My Wife.
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2: You're doing fine right now as you travel through Auburn on 290 East, passing Swanson Road. You're moving easily after that at Plantation Street, and no issues at 495. No delays on 190 South in West Boylston at the Quinnipiocket Bridge. 146 looking good, 3 minutes turnpike to 290. You're moving well on the turnpike eastbound as you head towards Framingham. I'm Jackie Murphy with your Right Now traffic.
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Luke Combs, the 99 Nash icon. All right, here comes the second national keyword for today. To go see Riley Green, we have four flyaways for you guys to head to Vegas. And here's the second one for today. It is home, H-O-M-E, 95819 with the word home, 95819. And again, that one is good until 12 noon. Dave's got another one coming for you guys at 12 today. And yes, we'll be doing this on Monday.

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0: On Sunday, Al Jardine of the Beach Boys, along with the Pet Sounds Band, closes out the fair on Monday. 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

0: The menu at 98.9, Nash Icon, the Nash Icon Morning Show, wrapping it up for another day. We'll catch you guys tomorrow. I do the Saturday morning show here. We call it Saturday Morning Cartoons, which are a little tribute to the days of watching cartoons and having a big old bowl of cereal or watching reruns. And also this weekend, we will chat about the fact that a lot of you guys, especially you soccer parents, because I was one for a very long time with the club thing, Labor Day Meta Tournament! Yep. The tournament's up in Lancaster, or maybe where else do we go? Fort Devens. We've been to the Cape a couple times, but that is now in the rearview mirror. So if you got to drive this weekend, you have my, I don't want to say sympathy, but I can feel it because you're trying to get everything done. What else is going on? Dave Bulgaris coming up next. Got your commercial-free lunch and a little programming. Don't forget that the Woo Sox now play a suspended game and then a regular game tonight. It was supposed to be a doubleheader. I know. The weather in Buffalo apparently has not been cooperative. So, also, don't forget this weekend, a Luke Combs giveaway. We'll have special keywords Saturday, Sunday, and Monday for the show at Gillette Stadium in May. Have a great weekend. We'll talk to you tomorrow morning at 6 on Nash.
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0: Boys on Sunday. Al Jardine of the Beach Boys, along with the Pet Sounds Band, closes out the fair on Monday. 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

98.9 Nash Icon with today's best country and the songs that made country great. It's Dave O'Gara on this Friday leading into Labor Day weekend. Lots going on. We've got weather that will cooperate. We've got lots of tickets to give away to Luke Combs over the weekend. It's going to be a lot of fun. Hope you can stick around and join us.

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0: Kids on Sunday, Al Jardine of the Beach Boys, along with the Pet Sounds Band, closes out the fair on Monday. 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

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Nash Icon, if you're in the Worcester area and you're a fan of farmers markets, you can check one out. The Regional Environmental Council Farmers Market at Beaverbrook is going on now at 306 Chandler Street, now until noontime. By the way, they also have another farmers market tomorrow morning at 9 a.m. at University Park in Worcester.

0: 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Nash Icon. There's a throwback tune from Joe Diffie, John Deere Green on this Friday, leading into Labor Day weekend. Hi, everybody. It's Dave O'Gara. So glad you're spending some time with us today. On the way, musically, Dan and Shay and one of Riley Green's big hits from this year, the song called Change My Mind. And speaking of Riley, boy, he is having a good year, and he's heading out to Las Vegas this fall. The Cowboy Is It Gets tour in Vegas, and you and a friend could be going there. 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

0: On Sunday, Al Jardine of the Beach Boys, along with the Pet Sounds Band, closes out the fair on Monday. 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

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Exciting comeback win for the Red Sox in Baltimore last night. They play again tonight. Your Worcester Red Sox played 10 innings to a tie up in Buffalo last night. They'll resume that game at 5 o'clock this afternoon and follow with the regular game. 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

98.9 Nash. I caught this. Chris Jansen. People still raving about Chris's show this past Sunday out at Indian Ranch. Many folks saying that was the best show of the summer out there. Visit our Nash Icon Facebook page for plenty of pictures, videos, and comments about the Chris Jansen show. Here's Eli Young Band on Nash Icon. I got a

0: Labor Day weekend, the unofficial end of summer. What would make it better? 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

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It's Dave on the radio. Lots of folks already excited about the Luke Combs concert coming to Gillette Stadium May the 1st. All this weekend, Saturday, Sunday, and Monday, we'll be giving away Luke Combs tickets for that great show coming to Gillette in May.

Lee Bryson, Hard to Love, 98.9 Nash Icon. Hard not to love the forecast for Labor Day weekend. We're up around 80 degrees later on today. Maybe a stray shower tomorrow. Nothing, no big deal, really. And then we're in for a really good stretch of weather for quite a while going into early September. Hi, everybody. It's Dave O'Gara. 4th of September today. Happy birthday to the Hawk, Ken Harrelson, former Red Sox player and broadcaster, 85 years old today. Former pro golfer Tom Watson is 77. TV's Dr. Drew is 68. Also celebrating from the recently ended TV show The Neighborhood, Max Greenfield is 47. And very funny comedian and writer Whitney Cummings is 44 today. All right, we've got some famous friends with Chris Young and Kane Brown on the way. Randy Houser, Stella Lefty with the hit song Boston is coming up as well. And at 12 noon, it's the Friday version with a flashback song included of the commercial-free lunch hour.

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0: Keith Stevens mornings, 6 to 10. Dave O'Gara while you work, 10 to 3. And Adam Webster afternoons, 3 to 7.
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It's Dave O on the radio. I've got your commercial-free lunch hour underway. Red Sox win an exciting game in Baltimore last night. The Worcester Red Sox are up in Buffalo. A 3-3 tie after 10 innings. They suspended the game. They'll resume that at 5 this afternoon and follow with the regular game. We'll have both right here on Nash Icon.

Dirk Bentley at 98.9 Nash Icon. What was I thinking? Good afternoon, friends. It's Dave O'Gara. Friday version of the commercial-free lunch hour. That means we got a flashback song lined up for you. And I was thinking this would be a fun song to play for Labor Day weekend. So let's take it back to the year 1977. Outlaw country singer-songwriter David Allan Coe wrote the song, intending for the legendary George Jones to record it. George failed to show up for the recording session. A fellow by the name of Johnny Paycheck was on hand instead, so with David Allan Coe's permission, he recorded the song instead, released it in late 77. It hit number one in early 1978. You know the song. Here's Johnny Paycheck. Take this, Johnny.

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89 Nashua Hill. We're heading into the Labor Day weekend. Going to be a lot of fun in the town of Charlton tomorrow with Old Home Day. They're going to Soapbox Derby early in the day, a 5K race, a parade, fireworks at night, and lots of activities in between. Lots of stuff going on Sunday as well. 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

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Good afternoon. It's Dave O'Gara on your radio and on home smart speakers everywhere, especially on the weekend. Tune in and enjoy all the great music we got lined up for you. Here's Alan Jackson.

0: 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What would make it better? 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

98.9 Nash Eckhart, there's old Double T. Travis Tritt with Trouble on a Friday afternoon. We're hoping you have no troubles getting where you're going this weekend if you're traveling. 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Musically speaking, we'll kick off the next set of tunes with a Taylor Swift classic for you. Meanwhile, let's talk about Riley Green heading out to Las Vegas for the Cowboys and Gets Tour. 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

Cody Johnson, the fall with 98.9 Nash Icon. Looked for a while last night. The Red Sox went a fall to Baltimore, but they came back and won. They'll play again tonight. Worcester Red Sox were in Buffalo, played to a 3-3 tie after 10 innings. They suspended the game. That resumes at 5 this afternoon, followed by the regular game. And they're both right here on Nash Icon. We just

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The Regional Environmental Council has a farmer's market at University Park at 925 Main Street tomorrow, 9 a.m. to noon. You know, University Park, the one I used to call Crystal Park when I was growing up. Here's Chris Stapleton, Tennessee Whiskey's on Nash Icon.

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It's Dave on the radio. Lots of back-to-back music for you on a Friday afternoon. Getting ready for the Labor Day weekend. Just after 3 o'clock, I'll be giving away a pair of tickets to see Brantley Gilbert in Boston. 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

99, Nash Icon, Stella Lefty, that train back to Boston. Friday afternoon, Dave O'Gara in for Adam Webster this afternoon. And speaking of Beantown, Brantley Gilbert's coming to the Leader Bank Pavilion in Boston. The Real American Tour is on September 24th, and you could be in the audience. 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

99 Nash Icon, exciting comeback win for the Boston Red Sox in Baltimore last night. The Worcester Red Sox were in Buffalo, played for a 3-3 tie. They suspended the game in the 10th inning. They'll resume that at 5 this afternoon, followed by the regular game. And all that action will be right here on Nash Icon.

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No doubt you know Luke Combs coming to Gillette Stadium May 1st. Well, all this Labor Day weekend, we're giving away tickets Saturday, Sunday, and Monday. 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

0: It's time for Season 6 of Worcester Red Sox Baseball. The Woo Sox would like to thank their following partners: Assumption University, Atlas Distributors, Corporate Credit Union Association, Country Bank, DCU, Fallon Health, Flexcon, Hanover Insurance, Polar Beverages, Rodenheiser, St. Gobain Abrasives, Table Talk Pies, UMass Memorial, Unibank, Worcester Regional Chamber of Commerce, and Wormtown Brewery. Now let's go to the ballpark for Season 6 of Worcester Red Sox Baseball.
1: Friday night here in Buffalo, resuming Thursday's action here at Salem Field. A quasi-doubleheader of sorts. We'll have two games for the price of one here in downtown Buffalo tonight. It's the Worcester Red Sox and the Buffalo Bisons, as the Woo Sox and the Bisons were suspended in the top half of the 10th inning here last night in a three-ball, two-strike count on Christian Campbell, with Anthony Siegler as the automatic runner at second base. So we've got drama right off the bat as we'll wrap this one up, and then after about a 40 to 45 minute break, we'll have our originally scheduled game between the Woo Sox and the Bisons, which will be a nine inning contest. Glad to have you with us, everybody. Alongside Alex Jensen, I'm Jim Kane. Our pal Tim Brennan back in the flagship in downtown Worcester in a very unique set of circumstances here, Alex, in that you've got drama and pressure right off the bat here in a 3-2 count with Christian Campbell. The rain came at 8:59 last night, and then after about a half hour, the decision was made to suspend this game, and we pick right up here today in about 4 minutes or so. Lazaro Estrada is going to continue. He threw five pitches to Christian Campbell, and he is going to come back out and pitch for Buffalo. We expect to see Seth Martinez resume this game for the Woo Sox when we go to the bottom of the 10th inning. It's the first suspended game for the Woo Sox since 2024. They had a game suspended on August 11th, which was a Sunday getaway day in Syracuse at NBT Bank Stadium. They resumed that game on September 10th. And, well, we've got that same exact situation playing out here, Alex. Very unique set of circumstances, like we said, but chance for the Woo Sox to get a win very quickly here today.
2: Get a win and gain a half game on Rochester. I mean, every game is critical after today, after the scheduled nine-inning game. Just 14 games remain for the Worcester Red Sox in the regular season in 2026. And should they win this game here in the 10th inning, they'll be 2.5 back of Rochester with still another game to play tonight. So the Woo Sox, as we mentioned, every game is critical. This one kind of got away from them in the last couple of innings. The Woo Sox had plenty of chances to extend their lead, leaving 11 on base through the early innings. They have not scored in this game since the second. But listen, I mean, every game comes with implications in the standings. Right now, there are five teams between the Woo Sox and the first-place Rochester Red Wings. A couple of those teams are playing each other. Rochester is taking on Syracuse. They will play a doubleheader. Is it today or tomorrow? It's today. They've got a doubleheader, those two. So every game is critical. And, boy, it's funny to see a meeting at the mound and then get a 3-2 count with a go-ahead run at second base in the 10th inning right off the bat. As you mentioned, partner, drama right away to start our Friday night here at Salem Field.
1: And normally when you see a game go into extra innings, there's no more daylight. Well, we've got plenty of sunlight right now. The lights are on, some gray clouds moving in. We've seen a lot of gray clouds all week here in Buffalo, New York. So the Woo Sox have now had six games canceled due to inclement weather this year as the Bisons take the field, led by Lazaro Estrada, who is the fifth pitcher that they have used in this game. It was a game that was started by John Klein, whom they acquired at the deadline from the Minnesota Twins. He only went three innings. And then they got two innings from Daniel Guerra, two from old friend Brendan Chilucci, two from Chad Dallas, and then Estrada came on to start the 10th inning. This game for the Woo Sox was started by Blake Wehunt, and he was magnificent. Six innings of one-run ball. He scattered seven hits, and he struck out six and only walked one. Angel Bastardo tossed a perfect seventh inning. John Brebbia was able to minimize the damage. He gave up a run on two hits, and he stranded two in the eighth inning. And then Hobie Harris in the ninth inning came on for for a save situation, but was charged with a blown save. And Toby Harris could wind up being the winner in this game. Who knows, depending on how things turn out here in the 10th inning. Harris ended up walking four. One of those was of the intentional variety. And with the Blue Sox leading 3-2, Toby Harris walked Davis Schneider with the bases loaded to tie the game. He certainly did not have it. And he's been outstanding since coming off the IL. Had a tremendous month of August. A bit of a bump in the road for the veteran Harris last night. Well, here is Lazaro Estrada. Blue Sox have seen plenty of him. He's made 7 appearances in his career against Worcester with an ERA over 4. 27 innings, 30 punch-outs, and 8 walks. And it's noteworthy when you look at the numbers between Estrada and the man striding towards the right-hand batter's box right now, Christian Campbell. In his career against Lazaro Estrada, is 4-for-7 with a triple and a home run. But obviously a very interesting situation here. It's a 3-ball, 2-strike count. Anthony Siegler remains the automatic runner at second base. Carlos Mendoza, the second baseman, holding him close. Tied at 3, top half of the 10th inning, and after a very lengthy delay, we are back to action here in Buffalo. The payoff pitch is taken low for ball 4, so this game resuming at 5:06, and Christian Campbell works himself a walk. And the Woo Sox have 2 on with nobody out for Alan Castro.
2: Let's reset that Buffalo defense quickly. C.J. Stubbs is behind the plate. Lenin Sosa at first. Carlos Mendoza is at second. Josh Kasevich, the shortstop. Nick Goodwin at third. Outfield from left for right. Pinyango, Ryland Thomas, and Jay Harry.
1: Here's Castro, switch hitter batting left-handed. First and second. Here's the pitch. Yeah, Castro swings and hammers one high in the air to right field. Harry moving back near the track, and he is there to make the catch. Siegler will tag and move to third base. Campbell back to first as Castro jumped on a first pitch fastball down and in at 92 miles an hour. He hit it very hard, but this place is a graveyard out to right field. So one out in the inning, runners at the corners, and here comes Vinny Capra.
2: I thought that had a chance off the bat, but as it stands, a productive out for Castro as Capra can give the Woo Sox the lead with a productive out of his own.
1: Tied at 3. Runners at the corners, one away in the 10th. And the first pitch to Capra is a breaking ball taken low for ball 1. Home plate umpire is Denver Dangerfield. Nathan Hall, the crew chief, is at first. And Pete Talkington is the third base umpire. Goodwin, the third baseman, close to the line. He's a step or two behind the bag. Yeah, as the 1-0 pitch to Capra down the way. If any swings, it tips it foul at home plate. 1-1. Capra in this game has been on 3 times. 2 hits. He's been hit by a pitch as well. He has also stolen a base. He is 11th steal of the year. Woo Sox in extra innings this season are 7-5. Looking to make that 8-5 here today. The 1-1. Is swung on and hit high in the air to deep left field. Racing back, Pinyango looking up, and that ball is gone. Vinny Capra deposits a 3-run shot over the left field wall here at Salem Field to put the Woo Sox on top 6-3 here in the 10th. He got a front door cutter from Estrada that was above the knees, and he absolutely demolished it.
2: What a huge swing of the bat for Capra. And we know how important it is to get that second run home in extra innings. And now you're talking about a 3-run cushion.
1: 9th home run of the season for Vinny Capra. Second homer of the series for the Woo Sox as the first pitch to Nate Baez misses inside for ball 1. That Woo Sox home run presented by the Diamond Auto Group, the exclusive car dealership and manufacturer of the Worcester Red Sox. Pitch to Baez is a strike at the top of the zone. So what a game for Vinny Capra. 3 hits, on base 4 times. And the biggest swing of this game, the pitch. Baez takes a slider that dips downstairs. 2-2.
2: Coming against his former organization too, Capra was drafted by the Blue Jays.
1: What an addition he has been both on and off the field. 2-1. Baez swings and pops it foul off to the right and out of play. And as we've seen with this WooSox offense, going into Sunday, they only had two home runs over an 11-game span, but they hit three on Sunday against Scranton. Romy Gonzalez hit one here on Tuesday night. And now Vinny Capra goes deep in the 10th. 2-2 pitch is lined into left center field. That's down for a base hit into the gap for Baez. It's cut off on the warning track by Rylan Thomas. And scurrying into second base goes Baez with a double. Nate Baez with only his second AAA knock, but he laces an extra base hit into left center field. And you'd love to see the WooSox keep their foot on the gas here in the 10th.
2: You sure would. And that's a really encouraging sign for Nate Baez, obviously. I think earlier in this game, Jim, we both noted that his at-bats are getting better and the quality of contact is getting better, and he's finally got something to show for it.
1: So back-to-back extra base hits off Estrada. And here is Braden Ward. Ward in this game has come to bat five times. He's been on twice. He has doubled and walked, putting together a good week. WooSox lead this one 6-3, the resumption of the suspended game from last night. Top half of the 10th, and the pitch to Ward is taken low and inside. A fastball for ball one. WooSox are in their red tops, white letters and numbers, gray pants with the red piping down the side, red caps with the white W with the heart interlocked in the middle. Bisons in the traditional home whites. 1-0 to Ward is a fastball taken for a strike at 92. WooSox are 31-26 in the second half, but coming into play today, three games out of first place. Rochester still atop the second half standings. The 1-1 is swung on and grounded foul just outside of first. And as we mentioned, Rochester playing a doubleheader today in Syracuse. Game one is underway. It's a scoreless game in the top of the fifth at NBT Bank Stadium.
2: And now you've got to worry about the Mets, too, because after last night's Syracuse win, they are a half game ahead of the WooSox. One of the hottest teams in the league.
1: It started when they took 5 out of 6 at home against the WooSox 2 weeks ago. They've won 5 in a row and 8 of 10. Baez leads off second. Kasevich, the shortstop, creeping in behind him. Estrada comes set. He kicks and fires. And Ward, a weak wave and a miss. Ball in the dirt, picked up by Stubbs. He'll throw down to first to complete the strikeout of Braden Ward, who has K'd for the third time in this game. So two down. And that brings up Franklin Arias, who last night fouled the ball off his left foot. Appeared to get it off his left ankle, despite wearing protection, that guard on that lower left leg. And Arias in this game has 2 hits, RBI single in the second inning, and a single in the 7th. First pitch is tip foul at home plate as he was out in front of a slider, and it's nothing in 1. WooSox taking the lead here in the 10th inning on a 3-run homer from Vinny Capra. Now Arias with an RBI opportunity. Red batting gloves as he waggles the bat near his right ear. Baez off second base. Here's the 0-1. And Arias rolls it on the ground, softly fell. Third base side picked up by Goodwin. And it's nothing in 2. You're looking at some of the numbers earlier on Franklin Arias lately, and really haven't seen the power stroke from him. Still getting on base a bunch, making great contact, but he has not homered since August 13th. That's a span of 14 games. But he has hit safely in 10 of his last 11. And in those 11 games, he only has 2 strikeouts and 41 trips to the plate.
2: Which is impressive, because he has not seen many fastballs during that stretch.
1: 2 pitches he's seen here. A slider, and then a splitter. What does Estrada go to here? Got to think it's off speed. The 0-2 is taken low and inside. Lays off a splitter, and it's 1-2.
2: Watching him adjust the league as the league adjusts to him as a 20-year-old has really been a pleasure to watch because even despite not hitting the ball over the wall, he is still productive.
1: A lot of room in left center for Arias as the 1-2 pitch is taken downstairs. That's something we've heard from Iggy Suarez and Johnny Reyna. And that's what this game is all about.
2: He is still, I mean, he's not expanding the zone very much either, Jim, which, again, is rare for someone who's 20 years old playing at AAA. He just does not chase very much.
1: Two balls and two strikes. Mikey Romero on deck in the pitch. He is swung on and popped up. Foul ground first base side. CJ Stubbs, the catcher, will not have a play. This thing lands in the seats. And so Arias will see at least six pitches here from Estrada. The number two prospect in all of baseball. Third baseman Goodwin guarding the line. Kasevich, the shortstop, is shaded towards the hole at short. A lot of room on the ground to the left of second base. 2-2 is taken low and outside as Arias does not chase this cutter. So from 0-2, the count has gone full. Seth Martinez is ready to go out in the Woo Sox bullpen. Estrada's ready. The payoff pitch is swung on in line to second and caught by Mendoza. Took two steps to his right. A cutter that was right down the middle from Estrada. And Arias smoked it, 95 off the bat, but he's the final out of the 10th inning. A 10th inning in which the Woo Sox take the lead thanks to a three-run bomb from Vinny Capra. So we go to the bottom of the 10th with the Woo Sox on top 6-3 in the resumption of this suspended game here in Buffalo on the 98.9 Icon Woo Sox Radio Network.
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1: We go to the bottom of the 10th inning here in Buffalo. Woo Sox on top of the Bisons 6-3. And Seth Martinez comes out of the bullpen, relieving Hobie Harris, 31-year-old veteran. We'll try to lock down the final 3 outs of this one. Jay Harry, who struck out to end at the bottom of the ninth inning, is the automatic runner at second base. Martinez, a 5.48 ERA, making his 39th appearance. Lenin Sosa, the batter from the right side. Sosa 0-for-4 in this game. First pitch from Martinez out of the stretch is a fastball that catches the outside corner for strike one. Martinez last worked on Sunday, gave up a run on 2 hits in that wild and wacky one against Scranton as the 0-1 pitch is cut out and missed. He tied him up with a sinker, yet it's nothing in two.
2: That 3-run homer for Capra was so huge. Obviously gave the Woo Sox the lead, but Buffalo cannot tie the game with one swing of the bat to start this inning.
1: Buffalo in extra innings is 7-6. Sosa with neon green batting gloves, a red arm sleeve, two-tone bat in hand. Nick Goodwin is on deck. The 0-2 offering is swung on and chopped foul third base side by Sosa. Former Chicago White Sox. Fans played in nearly 400 big league games, including 28 with the Blue Jays this year. Was traded to Toronto back in April. Martinez set beneath the belts. He kicks and delivers, and Sosa swings and fouls it back in our direction, just to our right. Up here at the press box on the third floor. This might be the fourth floor. Who knows? This place is huge.
2: It is massive.
1: Total capacity in terms of seats is just over 16,000 here at Salient Field. They were hoping to attract a big league team back in the late 80s. 0-2 again is swung on and foul tip into the glove of Baez, and Sosa strikes out. That's the 11th K for the Woo Sox in this game, and a big first down in the 10th for Martinez.
2: And just challenged him on 0-2. Fastball in the outer half, caught a lot of the plate. Seth, I mean, he's so good about riding it at the top, sinking it, cutting it, sweeping it, changing speeds. You don't know what you're going to get.
1: One out, man at second for Goodwin from the right side. 6-3 Woo Sox in the 10th. And the first pitch is swung on and lifted high in the air down the right field line. Jogging after it is Romy Gonzalez, but this thing lands in the seats. Woo Sox are looking for their third straight win. It'd be the first time they'd won three in a row since a four-game winning streak in early August. Anthony Siegler, the second baseman, playing up the middle. No one pitch. Is swung on and popped up again right side. Will this be playable for Gonzalez? Drifting onto the warning track. It will not be. Lands three rows deep. And it's 0-2. Had a chance to sit down with Woo Sox pitching coach Dan DeLucia. Conversation that you will hear between games here today on the Woo Sox Radio Network, and asked him about Martinez and what he has meant in terms of his leadership and what he was really lauding what Seth has done for the pitching group this year. The 0-2 is swung on and fouled back to our right. And we've heard that from so many people. Scott Kornberg, the voice of the Jacksonville Jumbo Shrimp, and talking about how big he was for clubhouse morale and veteran leadership as part of that team that won the AAA National Championship last year. It's a guy that you want to have on your team. Another 0-2 pitch is swung on and missed. He goes to a sweeper at 77 miles an hour, and Goodwin was out in front. That's back-to-back K's for Seth Martinez. Two down here in the 10th.
2: And not just that, but nine pitches and nine strikes. Yeah, he knows that the guy on deck is the tying run, so he can go ahead and challenge these guys in the zone, live in the zone, against whoever is at the plate. And it's worked to his favor. Once again, changing speeds, dealing with the middle of the plate. Veteran presence is on display.
1: Here is Carlos Mendoza from the left side, and the first pitch is a called strike on the outside corner. A backdoor sweeper from the righty. Two down, Harry at second base. Woo Sox leading 6-3 and out away from a win in this suspended game. The pitch is up and away, missed with a fastball. One ball and one strike. Get game two will start in about 40 minutes once this one wraps up. In the pitching matchup, John Hollibetz against C.J. Van Eyck. The 1-1 is taken for a strike at the top of the zone. A fastball at 89, but a challenge here from Mendoza. Bisons get one back, which is the rule in extra innings, but this pitch was a ball, so a successful challenge for Mendoza. Was that a good game? He's been on three times in this one. An infield hit, a bunt single, and he's also walked. He actually scored the tying run in the 9th last night off Hobie Harris. 2-1 is lined foul down the left field line, and it's 2-2. Woo Sox a strike away from gaining a half game in the standings. Win would put them at 2.5 games out. with 15 games to go. Two balls and two strikes. Harry at second base. Here's the pitch. And it's inside. I don't know how in the world that did not hit Carlos Mendoza. A changeup from Seth Martinez. He had to jump out of the way of this thing. And the count is full.
2: It almost looked like he leaned that knee in a little bit to try and wear that changeup, but it missed him.
1: 3-2 now on Mendoza with C.J. Stubbs on deck. The pitch is lifted foul down the left field line and off the netting. And we will do it again. A lot of room between Arias, the shortstop, and Capra, the third baseman. A big gap in right center field for Mendoza. He's got seven homers, three of them against Worcester. Martinez comes set. The payoff pitch is tapped foul, third base side. That was the definition of an emergency swing from Mendoza.
2: The ball was almost in Baez's glove. Took it right out. Stay alive.
1: Was able to chop it into his own dugout, third base side. This will be the eighth pitch of this at-bat between Martinez and Mendoza, with Harry leading off second base. The 3-2 is swung on and hit in the air to right center field. This will drop in for a base hit. Rounding third and heading home is Harry. He'll score on this single from Carlos Mendoza. A terrific at-bat from the Buffalo second baseman as he drives in Buffalo's fourth run to make it 6-4.
2: An emergency swing, that's exactly what it does. It buys you another pitch, right? And Mendoza, the very definition of a pest, able to keep the Bisons alive.
1: So that run unearned for Martinez. So now it's C.J. Stubbs representing the tying run. And the first pitch is tapped foul, third base side, and it's 0-1. We've had a combined 25 hits in this game, 15 for the Woo Sox and 10 for Buffalo. Romy Gonzalez holding on Mendoza at first. The 0-1 offering from Martinez on the way. And Stubbs looks at a strike. Sinker at 87, that was right there. And it's 0-2. A lot of real estate on the right side of the infield with Siegler, the second baseman, shading near the middle. And Gonzalez holding the runner on. The 0-2 offering is swung on and popped up down the left field line. Vinny Capra moving into foul ground, but he won't have a play as this lands about five rows deep. I'll say this about Buffalo. They are certainly not making this easy for Seth Martinez. He's really filled up the zone. He's thrown 20 pitches, and 17 of them have been strikes. The right-hander is ready, and another 0-2 to Stubbs. Here it comes, and it's a breaking ball that's taken for a ball. It's being challenged by Nate Baez. This perhaps was a little bit low and outside, and indeed that was the case. According to ABS, so an unsuccessful challenge for the Woo Sox. And now they have none left.
2: It's a good attempt by Baez. Didn't miss by a lot. I think it was a challenge worth taking and trying in the game.
1: Especially at that spot.
2: Right.
1: Two-run lead. The pitch was close enough, too. 1-2 the count. The pitch is a broken bat, ground ball towards the shortstop, backhanded by Arias, off-balance throw to first, gets there in time, and that will end the ball game. The Woo Sox win the resumption of this suspended game from last night. 6-4 is your final in game two of this series. Woo Sox are now 32-26 in the second half, and 68-61 overall. They gain a half game in the second half standings. They are now 2.5 games out of first place with 15 games to go. Fans, that's a Woo Sox win presented by Wonder Bar, home of the official pizza of the Worcester Red Sox. That was a nice play by Franklin Arias, too. Broken Bat Fister on the infield. Darius came in to charge it and glummed it cleanly, made that off-balance throw, and as we've grown accustomed to seeing here at AAA, he handles everything that's hit in his direction. Yeah, the WooSox take game two of what is now a five-game series here in Buffalo, New York. We've got more baseball to come here today with the originally scheduled game set to start as they make the announcement right on cue. We'll start at 6:15. So we've got about 45 minutes up until then. And keep it right here, folks. We'll have coverage here on the WooSox Radio Network. Play some highlights from what wound up being a very long couple of days to wrap up the second game of this series. WooSox win. The WooSox in the second half of the season on the road are now 19-15. And overall, they are back to 500 on the season on the road at 31-31. And obviously, very odd circumstances, Alex, as we said off the top coming into this one. But the WooSox, hey, give them a lot of credit for, right off the bat, a very, very big spot for Christian Campbell. He works a walk, able to lay off a very close pitch low in the zone from Estrada. And then Castro put a good swing on that ball and flies out to deep right. And then Vinny Capra, the big blow, of course. But love to see this type of response out of the WooSox.
2: I think the day between the two helped the WooSox because it quelled some of the momentum that Buffalo had built with the eighth and ninth innings, and for the Bisons kind of getting off the mat in a game that WooSox looked like they had in control to come back and tie the game. And then with the rain coming, you know, that again, that kind of just slowed everything down and gave the WooSox a chance to reset. And, boy, some quality at-bats, starting with Christian Campbell taking the first pitch he saw today to draw the walk. And then, as you mentioned, Castro setting the tone with a barrel out to right field to move the runner along to third. And then the big swing from Vinny Capra. And Seth Martinez filling up the zone in the bottom of the 10th inning. Huge win for the WooSox, as we mentioned, picking up a half game in the standings. And now you hope to take this momentum into game two, or the regularly scheduled game here today in this rain-shortened five-game series now. I mean, listen, 2.5 back, 14 to play, 15 to play. But you keep winning games, and it's certainly possible. And that's what the WooSox did here in the 10th inning, coming back to play here at Salem Field today.
1: Buzz, the parent club has certainly shown this year anything is possible. Red Sox at one point 14 games below 500 and then climbing all the way to 14 games over 500. Okay, the Red Sox, by the way, they'll continue their series in Baltimore tonight at Camden Yards. A 7:05 first pitch. Red Sox are 76-65. The Orioles are 69-72. A 6-5 win for the Red Sox last night in their pitching matchup at Baltimore. Rangers Suarez against Shane Boz. But here in Buffalo, recapping a WooSox win. Let's get you the totals from this one. The WooSox scoring 6 runs on 15 hits. They made 1 error and they stranded 12. Buffalo, meanwhile, scored 4 runs on 10 hits, no errors, and they left 12. Hobie Harris gets the win. He improves to 3-0 after what he would be the first to tell you was his worst outing of what has been a terrific season for him. He walked 4, was charged with a blown save, but Hobie is now 3-0. The loss to Lazaro Estrada, he drops to 3-1. And Seth Martinez picks up his second save of the season. In a way, Seth Martinez has been a Swiss Army knife for the WooSox this year. Guy that has started 10 games, 39 appearances, and picking up his first save since July 1st. That came in Syracuse against the Mets. Time of the game, I don't know how you're keeping track of the time of the game, but the time of the game was 3 hours and 18 minutes. We had a 25-minute delay with a call for the tarp. The umpires did at 8:59 last night that made the decision at 9:24 to suspend the game. We resumed play today at 5:06 and wrapped up at 5:29. And again, the originally scheduled game will get going at 6:15 with your pitching matchup. John Holometz against C.J. Van Eyck. Boy, the WooSox have seen a lot of C.J. Van Eyck the last couple of years. Van Eyck on the season is 6-3, a 3.79 ERA. And Holometz will make his seventh AAA start. He is 1-4 with a 5.47 ERA. Moose Sox are now 11-9 against Buffalo this season. And the Bison's tailspin continues as they slowly march towards the end of the 2026 campaign. They have now dropped 9 of their last 13 and 6 of their last 8 games. So, it's time for our first break on the in-between game show, as we'll dub it here on the Moose Sox Radio Network. But when we come back, we'll recap this game, which started yesterday and ended today. Baseball is certainly something. And we'll recap a 6-4 Moose Sox win when we come back here on the 98.9 Nash Icon Moose Sox Radio Network.
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1: Back in Buffalo, between games of a quasi-doubleheader at Salem Field between the Woo Sox and the Buffalo Bisons, let's play us some highlights from this crazy game that started last night just after 6 o'clock, and then the rain came. It really came down hard. In fact, we saw a bunch of puddles and a lot of standing water in the first row of the seats in the seating bowl, and the youngsters that were here absolutely loved it. We saw a bunch of kids sprinting down those steps and wanting to kick around some of the water, and they were splishing and splashing everything around, and they had a good time, but we did not have baseball after 8:59 last night. But again, we got going at around 6:03, and the Woo Sox got going very early. They scored a first-inning run. Again, they've scored 107 first-inning runs this season, third most in the league. Braden Ward began the game with a 9-pitch at-bat against John Klein, but he struck out. Frank Linares that popped out to the second baseman. Mikey Romero, who's had an absolutely bonkers start to this series, he roped a double in right center field. And then Romy Gonzalez, with Romero at second base and two down in the inning, continued his torrid stretch as he brought in Worcester's first run.
2: Here's the pitch. Romy swings. It's a ground ball through the left side. That's a base hit. They're going to wave home Mikey Romero. Here comes a throw from Pinyongo on two hops to the plate. And safe at the plate with a head first dive is Romero. An RBI single for Romy Gonzalez. And it's 1-0 Woo Sox here in the first inning.
1: Romy Gonzalez has been absolutely insane. Romy, four hits in this game, And since he was optioned from the big leagues, he's hitting .371 over 17 games. He's just been outstanding. So the Moose Sox had a 1-0 lead after a half inning, but then Buffalo came right back in the bottom of the first inning and tied it against Blake Wehunt. Rylan Thomas had a leadoff single. Josh Kasevich had a base hit. And the Bisons, thanks to Thomas going first to third on the Kasevich single, had runners at the corners with Yohendrick Piñango stepping to the plate. Piñango grounded into a double play, but was able to tie the game.
2: First pitch to Piñango is swung on and grounded to first. Lunging to his left, it's picked up in fair territory by Gonzalez. He steps on the bag and throws to second, where Arias applies the tag to Kasevich going to second base for a 3-6 double play. In to score on the play goes Thomas, but a terrific play by Romy to take away extra bases from Piñango and record a double play in the process.
1: So it was 1-1 after one, but then the Woo Sox, to their credit, came right back in the top half of the second inning and regained the lead. Vinny Capra was hit by a pitch with one out and the bases empty. Nate Baez hit a deep fly out to center field. Braden Ward worked a walk, so that put runners at first and second for the Red Sox top prospect Franklin Arias, who was able to put the Woo Sox back on top.
2: Here's the 2-0 from John Klein. And Arias swings, it's a bouncing ball over the mound, back a second and into center field for a base hit. Capra rounding third, he will score from second base as Ward goes from first to third. It's another RBI for Franklin Arias, and he gives the Woo Sox a 2-1 lead here in the second inning.
1: Franklin Arias in 30 AAA games has now driven in 25 runs, but the Woo Sox are not done. I mentioned Mikey Romero, how hot he has been. He came to bat next, with runners at first and second, and Mikey Romero gave the Woo Sox a two-run advantage.
2: 0-1 from Klein. Mikey swings, it's a line drive into left field toward the line on the run, and it's going to land in front of Piñango for a base hit. In to score from third is Braden Ward, and the Woo Sox now have a 3-1 lead. And Mikey Romero is 6-for-6 this week so far.
1: Not only was he 6-for-6, as Alex just told you, but he reached in his first 7 trips to the plate, was on base all 5 times on Tuesday after walking in his first at bat and picked up 4 hits. And then Mikey had a double in the first in this RBI single that gave the Woo Sox a 3-1 lead in the second inning. That was the score all the way up until Buffalo was able to cut it to a 1-run deficit. That came in the 8th inning off John Brebbia. Brebbia walked the leadoff man, Josh Kasevich. Yohendrick Piñango then singled. That put runners at 1st and 3rd, and then Davis Schneider was able to bring Buffalo a little bit closer.
2: A 1 to Schneider is swung on and hit in the air to left field. Campbell drifting back. It's playable for him. In front of the track, he's there to make the catch. Tagging from third, Kasevich will score without a throw. Campbell wisely gets it into second base. It's a sack fly for Schneider, and the Woo Sox lead is now 3-2.
1: And that would not be the final time that Davis Schneider would come to bat in a big spot last night before the rain came. Woo Sox had a 3-2 lead with their closer on the mound, Hobie Harris, who, going into last night, had a 2.33 ERA over 14 appearances. He was 3-for-3 in save opportunities, but Hobie Harris had arguably his worst performance of the season. He simply did not have it as he walked the leadoff guy, Carlos Mendoza, on 4 pitches. Then Peyton Williams, the big burly left-hand batting first baseman, pinch hit for William Simonite as Casey Candel was hoping to send the fans home happy and looking for Williams to run into one, but Williams was able to fly out to center field. Then Rylan Thomas walked. That put runners at first and second. Josh Kasevich hit a little tapper back to the mound, and Hobie Harris was able to retire Kasevich at first base. That put runners at second and third. Woo Sox then decided to intentionally walk Yohendrick Piñango to load the bases with 2 outs in the 9th inning with a 3-2 lead. Davis Schneider came to bat again. That was the matchup that the Woo Sox elected for. Davis Schneider put together an outstanding at-bat And then on a 3-2 pitch, Schneider was able to tie the game for Buffalo.
2: Right on right. Here's the pitch. Schneider swings and lifts it foul out of play right side. Again, Holby coming in with the split. Holby's ready. Crowd on its feet at Salem Field. And the 3-2 pitch is swung on and popped up behind the plate. Baez back for a look, but it's out of play.
1: It was a phenomenal at-bat between Hobey Harris and Davis Schneider. And again, that was the matchup that the Woo Sox were hoping for. Saw a number of fastballs and splitters. And finally, Hobey Harris lost the battle. A very lengthy at-bat between Schneider and Harris, who worked the leadoff, or I should say the two-out walk with the bases loaded, that tied the game at 3. Hobey Harris then struck out Jay Harry to prevent any further damage and to send us into extra innings. Then in the 10th, Woo Sox had their automatic runner, that was Anthony Siegler at second base. Christian Campbell saw 5 pitches, worked himself into another full count, which he's done so often this season. And then that's when the skies opened up and the umpires made the decision to stop the game. They put the tarp on the field, and then after about 25 minutes, they decided to suspend the game. And then we got going just after 5 o'clock today, picking up right where we left off with Siegler at second base and Lazaro Estrada back out on the mound after he came in to this game last night to begin the 10th inning. And Christian Campbell, boy, the patience he displayed in a massive spot right off the bat, was able to work a walk, seeing one pitch, a breaking ball that just missed beneath the zone. That put runners at first and second. Alan Castro then hit a deep drive out to right that was caught on the edge of the warning track by Jay Harry. Siegler moved to third in the play. So the Woo Sox had runners at the corners with one down in the 10th. And Vinny Capra, who has come through time and time again this season, came through yet again. The 1-1. He just swung on and hit high in the air to deep left field. Racing back, Pinyango looking up, and that ball is gone!

0: And the WooSox take game two of this series by a 6-4 final. What fun do we have in store for the rest of the night? I guess we'll find out in about a half hour from now. Again, the originally scheduled game is set to start at 6:15 here at Salem Field. So for now, we will step aside yet again. But when we come back, we've got a conversation with WooSox pitching coach Dan DeLucia. And boy, what a year it's been for this WooSox pitching staff. One of the storylines, and something that we asked Dan DeLucia, was about all of the bullpen games that the WooSox have had this year. WooSox have had a grand total of, doing some quick math here off the top of my head, 33 bullpen games, thanks to Alex Jensen and the wonderful game notes that he and Bill Wandless put together on a daily basis. And Seth Martinez has started 10 of those 32 bullpen games. We asked Dan DeLucia about the impact that Seth Martinez has had on this team. Really, Dan DeLucia and Noah Junis, you got to think of it as a two-headed monster between those two coaches and what they have done. Noah Junis expanding his role. You've seen him take more visits out to the mound, more time in the dugout than out in the bullpen under the tutelage of Dan DeLucia, imparting so much wisdom. And those two, you want to talk about squeezing the juice out of the lemon, that is certainly what they have done this season. Of course, a lot of talent on this pitching staff with so much movement, guys going up and down, and a lot of injuries as well. Of course, the managerial change and shakeup there. There's been a lot that Dan DeLucia and Noah Junis have had to deal with here in 2026, but those two have been absolutely incredible and getting the most they possibly can out of this pitching staff. A pitching staff that in the second half has been pretty darn good. And you've seen so many guys make tremendous strides, whether it's guys like Alec Gamboa, guys like Tyron Guerrero, who was signed coming over from Japan, and guy that hadn't pitched the big league since 2019, and what a revelation he has been. It started in spring training when Tyron Guerrero basically shadowed Aroldis Chapman, and it also started here at AAA, thanks to the work that he put in, the tutelage from both Dan DeLucia and Noah Junis. Anyway, that's a long way of saying that Dan DeLucia is great at his job. He's been outstanding this season, and you'll hear the conversation with the WooSox pitching coach when we come back here on the 98.9 Nash Icon WooSox Radio Network.
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3: WooSox and the Bisons here from Salem Field, and we are joined by WooSox pitching coach Dan DeLucia. And, well, as we were just discussing, Dan, it's crazy that we're here going into Labor Day weekend, right? I want to start by asking you, do you feel as though this season has gone by maybe quicker than any other season that you've had here in Worcester?
4: I'd say there's fast stretches and kind of slow and lagging stretches. I'd say, you know, obviously with all the shakeup up top and just trying to figure things out, really, and put the pieces together, so to speak, for a couple months there was interesting. But then, you know, honestly, when you have parts of the season where you're winning, your staff is putting up good numbers, we're sending guys to the big leagues and they're performing, that's when the days start to go fast. And so, you know, it's just one of those seasons with ups and downs. But for the most part, each season's got, you know, its own unique circumstances and challenges and successes. And it definitely has given us that. So, yeah, I'd say a little bit of both, some long and some short stretches, so to speak.
3: I think one of the storylines when it comes to this team is the fact that you guys have had over 30 bullpen games, I think is what it is. It might be close to 40 at this point. How have you been able to manage that? And obviously it's not only you, right? It's your right-hand man and Noah Junis, so to speak. What's it been like having to manage that? Have you ever had to go through anything like that over the course of your career?
4: Yeah, that's definitely been new. You know, not that many, obviously. That's kind of unique. And again, you know, I think with certain trades we had and then injuries and sending guys up and whatnot, it was just kind of a necessary evil, I guess. But I think we've done a good job with it. And I think not just us, but again, as I always tell you, we try to put our guys in the best positions to succeed. And I'm very thankful for the group that we've had, especially the guys that have been here the entire year, for stepping up when we needed to. And you know, it's not always the coolest thing to be an opener and have to go a couple innings to start the game, but God, you know, a lot of guys sucked it up, and so very thankful for that. But yeah, a lot of challenges this year, but I always use the phrase, you know, comfort and chaos here at this level. So and I really try to embrace that and just say, hey, whatever we need to do to continue to keep the big league team ready, that's what we're going to do. And I think for the most part, we managed it pretty well.
3: Over the last month or so, you have had some reinforcements with that trio of guys in Zeal and Weehunt and Hollabents, who we'll see later on tonight, making starts. What's it been like integrating those three guys here at AAA?
4: Yeah, I think it kind of gave us a renewed energy, right? So, like I said, we had the same group of core guys, especially relievers, for most of the year. But it was refreshing getting those guys because we saw how well they were performing down in Portland. And we were excited to get them, right? We knew that there would be some initial struggles, but I think that's the fun part. That's our jobs, to continue to move the needle on those guys when they get here and have to move up levels with different challenges. So it's been a lot of fun, even in the month or so that we've had them. And like I said, like a renewed energy with those guys, and feel like they've made a lot of progress and still more to come. But it's been exciting, kind of like a little bit of a new short season here at the end, which has been cool.
3: One of the guys that's stepped up for you in terms of being an opener or starting games is Seth Martinez, who obviously has had a chance to go to the big leagues this year, and obviously over the course of his career with the Astros and the Marlins. But from a leadership, like clubhouse type of perspective, what's he meant to the pitching group?
4: Yeah, he is the epitome of one of the guys I mentioned before that stepped up and did openers and closed games and gone three innings when we needed him to. And then, yeah, got his chance, you know, to go up for a couple days with Boston and Toronto. So that was great. And he's been a rock for us. We just had his final performance meeting and could not give him enough praise from everybody, every single department, and just for him to know how much he meant to our club. And again, it's those guys are the unsung heroes, right? They only get a couple days in the big leagues, but what they do down here to set up success in Boston goes unnoticed a lot of times. But he's been a huge part and a big rock to not only this club, but the entire Boston organization.
3: So. Talking with Dan DeLucia here on the Woo Sox Radio Network, Woo Sox pitching coach. Let's talk about that. Right at this point of the year, we got about 2.5 weeks left in the season. You mentioned the performance reviews with some of the guys. What's it like managing the pitching staff at this point of the year in terms of maybe winding guys down or, you know, setting some off-season plans in place? You know, what is that like?
4: Yeah, it's actually there's a bunch of different scenarios with different guys, right? You've got guys that are set to be free agents. You have, you know, the younger guys that just came up from AA. You've got guys that are still on the 40-man roster or could be called up at any minute. So there's different drivers that I think every guy have. And when we had our advance meeting at the beginning of the week, it was September 1, and we said, all right, there's 3 weeks left. But 3 weeks can be a big stretch of a season and can mean a lot for you as individuals and then set you up for what's next, whether that be, you know, a call up here in the next week or the next month, or set you up for the offseason and free agency, or for the younger guys, maybe set you off for a good offseason and, you know, set you up for next year as well. So each guy's a little bit different. I think the goal for all of them is to continue to progress. That is not a time to just, hey, let's throw the balls out. It's my job and Junis's job as well to continue to push these guys, even though you can see the light at the end of the tunnel. There's still a lot of work to do, and I think that's something that the guys know and embrace. We just want to make sure that we're double downing on that and make sure that the work is getting done.
3: All right, last question for you. You mentioned him, and I'd be remiss if I didn't ask you about Noah Junis. Yeah. What does he mean to you?
4: Yeah, he's phenomenal, man. He's been become such a good friend. Obviously, been with him for the last few years and kind of a right-hand man you mentioned earlier. But it's been really cool to see his progression alongside of me for the last few years. I mean, as you've seen, you know, getting him in the dugout more and just getting to collaborate with him and seeing his growth has been awesome. And then just on a personal side, I think we've gotten to know each other and we have rhythms with each other, which has been cool, right? And I think it's, you know, kind of that iron sharpen iron mentality where I learn a lot from him and where he came from and his background. And I hope he's learned some stuff from me as well. But it's been a great relationship. I think together, I feel like we've done a really good job in really what is our most important job is continuing to develop guys at this level and get them ready for the big league. So can't say enough about the guy. Love having him around and it means a lot to me.
3: And we love having you around, and we can't say enough about you, Dan DeLucia. Thanks so much for the time. We really appreciate it.
4: Yeah, thanks, Jim, as always.
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12: So glad to have you with us on a Friday night from Western New York. Alex Jensen and Jim Kane with you from Salem Field. We've got Tim Brennan back at our studios tonight as the WooSox look for their fourth consecutive win. It would be the first time they've won four games in a row since early August, after taking the continuation of Thursday's game 6-4 in extra innings. Time for the national anthem, so we step aside one final time. And when we come back to Western New York, we've got starting lineups and first pitch between the WooSox and the Bisons on the 98.9 Nash Icon WooSox Radio Network.
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12: Back at Salem Field as we get ready for baseball and the regularly scheduled Friday night game with first pitch coming up in about 6 minutes from Buffalo, New York. Alex Jensen, Jim Kane with you. We've got Tim Brennan back at our studios as the Woo Sox go for their fourth consecutive win. Let's get you the starting lineups for Worcester, who comes into play 68-61 and back to 3.5 back of first place Rochester after the Red Wings took care of business in game one of a doubleheader against Syracuse, 5-0 the final at NBT Bank Stadium. So the Woo Sox still sit 3.5 back of Rochester, who is now 36-24. Woo Sox are 68-61 overall, and here's the starting lineup for Iggy Suarez and the Worcester Nine. Braden Ward leads off in center field for the third time in this series. He's got 3 hits and 9 at-bats, does Ward this week against the Bisons. He'll be followed by the DH in his 31st game at AAA. That is Franklin Arias. Anthony Siegler makes his first start at third base with the Woo Sox since returning from the major leagues. He is batting third for Worcester, 1-for-9 in 2 games in his return to AAA here this week. Nate Eaton will bat cleanup in right field. There's been scuffling of late. He'll be followed by Alan Castro, the left fielder, who was 0 for his last 11. Vinny Capra, the big blow in the continuation of Thursday's game with the 3-run homer at the top of the 10th inning just about an hour ago. It was his first home run since August 7th, and it was a big one, a 3-run blow off of Lazaro Estrada to give the Woo Sox a 6-3 lead at the time. They would, of course, go on to win that game 6-4. Nathan Hickey makes his first start of the series. He's at first base and batting 7th. Tomas Nido, in his third game with the Woo Sox, caught a brilliant game on Tuesday with Gage Seal, Noah Song, and Sam McWilliams combining to hold the Bisons to just 1 run on 5 hits. Nido will bat 8th and do the catching. He is 0 for 8 in 2 games with the Woo Sox so far this season. And Sung Che Chang will bat 9th and man second base for the Woo Sox. 24-year-old right-hander John Hollibetz takes the ball for the 7th time at AAA this season. He is 1-4 with a 5.47 ERA. His last 4 starts have not gone so well. 0-4 with an 8.40 ERA after allowing just 1 run over his first 9 2/3 innings in his first 2 starts here in the International League. And he's made 2 starts against Buffalo in that series back in mid-August. And he allowed altogether 9 earned runs over 6 innings, went 0-2 with a 13.50 ERA against the Bisons. Now for Buffalo, AAA affiliate of the Toronto Blue Jays, the Bisons seeing themselves beginning to fall out of the second half race. They are now 29-29 overall and 6.5 back in the second half race behind first place Rochester. And Casey Candel will lead off with Ryland Thomas, who's on his third organization of 2026, but he's had a good series here against the Woo Sox this week. 3-for-8, he's in left field and batting first. Josh Kasevich, a mainstay in this Bisons lineup, will bat second and play third base. Yohendrik Pinyongo, a man right field for the Bisons. He has swung the bat well against the Woo Sox this year, batting .387 against Worcester. He is batting third in right field. Davis Schneider is at second base and batting in the cleanup spot. Jay Harry is the shortstop batting fifth, followed by the Iowa meat truck. Peyton Williams in his 16th AAA game is batting sixth at first base. Ismael Munguia is back in the starting lineup for Buffalo. He is batting seventh in center field, followed by C.J. Stubbs, the catcher, in the eighth spot. And Carlos Mendoza, the DH, will bat ninth for Buffalo. For the right-hander, as Jim told you, we've seen a lot of C.J. Van Eyck. 27 years old is Van Eyck. At one point, a top 30 prospect in the Blue Jays system. Some of the shine has come off of his prospect status, however, mostly thanks to age. Van Eyck was a second-round pick in the five-round 2020 draft. And so far, with the Bisons, here in 2026, Van Eyck is 6-3 with a record with an ERA of 3.79. He's also made his big league debut earlier this season on July 17th. Three separate stints with Toronto. He's pitched in four games, all in relief, and he's 0-1 with a 4.05 ERA. He's allowed 11 hits in 6 2/3 innings in the big leagues, and he is making his fourth appearance against the Woo Sox this year. Against Worcester, he is 2-1 with a 4.11 ERA. A year ago in 2025, when he went 4-6 with a 4.94 earned run average for the Bisons, he made two starts against the Woo Sox and was hit around. 0-1 with a 9.35 ERA against Worcester in 2025. A guy that was drafted by the Blue Jays has climbed the organization and reached the pinnacle this year. He's hoping to get back as 2026 grinds to a halt over the coming weeks. Again, Jim mentioned the Red Sox will be in action later tonight at 7:05. Ranger Suarez against Shane Boz. Boz coming over to the Orioles as one of the prize pickups of their offseason, but he has lost 14 games for Baltimore this year despite an ERA just north of 4. He's 5-14 with a 4.01 ERA. Ranger Suarez is 5-4 with an earned run average of 3.64. The Red Sox have posted their lineup with Roman Anthony leading off. Adley Rutschman back in there in the three spot for Worcester. Braden Ward is ready to go for the Woo Sox here in Buffalo. So is C.J. Van Eyck. And once again for the play-by-play as the Woo Sox go for the fourth consecutive win. Here's Jim Kane.
1: All right, Alex, thanks so much. We are ready to rock and roll here from Salem Field as Braden Ward steps in from the left side against the right-hander C.J. Van Eyck. Third baseman Kasevich in on the grass is the first pitch, showing bunt was Ward, but he pulls back and takes a called strike. And off we go. This will be a nine-inning game, so for all intents and purposes, we are quote-unquote normal for the rest of the weekend, barring something from Mother Nature, which, of course, you can't rule out. She's not been kind to us this week in Buffalo. 0-1 pitch is taken at the top of the zone. No call to ball by the home plate umpire, Nathan Hall. He's the crew chief. Pete Hockington is the umpire at first, and Denver Dangerfield is the third base umpire. Buffalo back in its white tops as the pitch to Ward is fouled back to the screen. The Woo Sox are wearing their navy blue jerseys. Woo Sox scripted in cursive in red across the chest, outlined in white. Gray pants, red piping down the side. Woo Sox in their navy blue caps with the traditional red W outlined in white. Third baseman Kasevich now back behind the bag and halfway between second and third as the 1-2 to Warren is lined into left field, a base hit. That was to the right of Josh Kasevich, and Braden Ward, who's had a tremendous week so far, has himself a leadoff knock.
12: That fourth hit of the week for Ward. Let's reset the Buffalo defense. C.J. Stubbs is behind the plate for the Bisons. Peyton Williams is over at first. Davis Schneider is at second with Jay Harry at short and Josh Kasevich at third. Ryland Thomas is in left. Ismael Munguia roams center. And Yohendrick Pinyongo is in right.
1: Let's see if Ward tries to run. He's got 54 steals to lead the league. Here's Frank Linares from the right side. He'll take a strike on the inside corner. And Ward is three steals away from tying David Hamilton's Red Sox AAA record of 57, which he set 3 years ago. 0-1 on Arias, and the pitch from Van Eyck is swung on and rolled to the shortstop, Harry. He flips to second base for the force out. of Braden Ward, and that is all they will get as Harry came on to glove this thing. He tried to flip it from his glove to the second baseman, Schneider, but the ball bounced towards the bag, and Schneider did well to scoop it out of the dirt to get the force out of Ward.
12: Well, they were lucky to get one there. That was a borderline unnecessary risk taken by Harry.
1: So one on with one out just underway here in Buffalo, and here is Anthony Siegler from the left side. First pitch is taken outside for ball one. Third game back for Anthony Siegler after he was optioned on Sunday. Made a great diving play in the sixth inning on a hot shot hit up the middle by Nick Goodwin last night. The 1-0 is a check swing and a pitch that misses outside. It's 2-0. 27-year-old, 48 games with the Red Sox at 250, but had so many clutch swings, including that RBI triple in Miami a week ago. 2-0 is fouled back. And what's interesting about Anthony Siegler is that he told us at the start of the season down in Nashville that he ditched switch hitting. He was exclusively hitting from the left side of the plate. Something that the Milwaukee Brewers suggested to him last year. But after talks with Johnny Reyna, Red Sox staff, he decided to return to switch hitting in June. Here comes the 2-1. And Siegler takes a strike on the inside corner. And Siegler this season, when you look at the splits for him, hitting from the right side, which again he didn't do for the first 2 months of the season, against left-handed pitching, only hit 171. The pitch is outside. That's when you combine his AAA and his big league numbers, but there is no denying the impact he made with the Red Sox this year over two stints. A spark plug. Got the nickname Tony Siegels. Pitch is swung on and laced to left center field towards the gap. This ball is down for a base hit, and it'll bounce towards the wall. Arias is being stopped at third base by Iggy Suarez. And into second with a double goes Tony Siegels. Man, he got a pitch up in the zone on the outside corner. It's his 10th AAA double. And he smoked this thing 97 off the bat to the opposite field.
12: And both of his doubles have come to the opposite field, to left center from the left side of home plate. Like you said, Jim, just a good piece of hitting. Backdoor cutter went with it. His plate coverage is exceptional.
1: So two in scoring position, one down, and here is Nate Eaton. Boy, I'd love to see him connect with one here as the first pitch is taken high and tight for ball one. Blue Sox looking to score in the first inning for the third straight game. They've scored 107 first inning runs this year. That's the third most in the IL. The 1-0 pitch. Eaton takes a cutter upstairs from Van Eyck, and it's 2-0. C.J. Van Eyck is making his sixth career appearance against the Woo Sox. He's got an ERA of 6 against Worcester Lifetime. The 2-0 delivery. Eaton takes inside. Van Eyck just does not look sharp here. He's thrown 15 pitches, 8 strikes. And on the verge of losing Nate Eaton, who comes in hitting 256. Here's the pitch, and it's swung on and missed. Fastball at 92. And the count now 3-1.
12: Green light on 3-0 in the first inning.
1: Eaton trying to get it going again. 190 over his last 13 games. 3-1 is punched foul off to the right. Now the count is full.
12: Now they are really working him in this week, the Bisons. He just has not been able to get the bat head out in front. Just not seeing it as well as he has at times this year.
1: Alan Castro is on deck. Arias at third. Siegler at second. The pitch. He is swung on in line into right center field. Racing back is Munguia into the gap. He reaches up and makes the catch. Shy of the warning track. Arias will tag and he will score. Siegler is into third base safely. So it's a sacrifice fly for Nate Eaton. 97 off his bat as he smokes one into the power alley in right center here in Buffalo. And the Woo Sox take a 1-0 lead.
12: That's more like the swing we're accustomed to seeing from Eaton. This was a curveball down and away, gave him a chance to extend the arms. He got the barrel to it, nearly got extra bases. That nearly carried over Munguia's head.
1: So Eaton collects his 44th RBI as the pitch to Castro is lined in and out of the Buffalo dugout third base side. It was a soft line drive. It looks like everybody is okay. And the Woo Sox score another first inning run. And with that first run scored by the Woo Sox, our partner National Grid reminds you to be safe in your home with this easy tip. The first, the 0-1 offering to Castro, is a breaking ball for a strike on the inside corner. National Grid would like to remind you to check the batteries in your carbon monoxide detectors regularly. Castro hitting 242. He's got 9 home runs. In game 2 of this series, he was 0 for 5. The pitch is a changeup that drifts outside. Oops. 1-0 lead here in the first. Here's the pitch. And Castro lofts it, fell off to the left and out of play. Pretty good crowd here on this Friday night. In fact, we've had some pretty good crowds so far in this series. Had about 4,500 in the opener on Tuesday. The announced attendance for last night's game, which continued today, was 69-62. 1-2 pitches in the dirt. 2 balls and 2 strikes on Castro. Castro is 1-for-5 of C.J. Van Eyck this season. The 2-2 pitch. And Castro dribbles it foul, first base side. Van Eyck's major league debut came on July 17th against the Chicago White Sox. His second big league appearance came at Fenway against the Red Sox. He took the loss on July 24th. 2-2. There's a backdoor breaking ball in there for a called third strike. Castro's going to use a challenge, however. Doesn't exactly look very confident in this challenge. And ABS flashed on the video board momentarily. Looks like they have some technical difficulties, but the plate umpire saying this was strike 3. So Castro down looking, and the inning is over. But a sac fly from Nate Eaton has the Woo Sox on top 1-0 after a half inning here in Buffalo on the 98.9 Nash Icon Woo Sox Radio Network.
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1: Bottom of the first inning here in Buffalo. Woo Sox have a 1-0 lead. We don't think that Alan Castro was charged with a challenge there. And now John Hollibetz goes to work, and his first pitch is on the outside corner and taken for a strike at 93. Very quick worker is Hollibetz, 24-year-old from Pottsville, Pennsylvania. The 0-1 is a cutter that dives down and in on the left-hand batting Ryland Thomas. Hollibetz making his seventh AAA start. He's 1-4 from the windup he throws. It swung on and popped up foul third base side. Hit into the seats. He's got a 5.47 ERA. He has lost four straight decisions after winning his AAA debut in Norfolk. The 1-2 pitch is a check swing and a cutter up and away. He did not go upon appeal to the third base umpire. Acquired from the Brewers, the player to be named later from the Brewers. 2-2 pitch is taking a hair outside. That was the Quinn Priester deal with Milwaukee. 3-2 is taken inside for ball four. Fastball that just missed at 94. So Hollibetz walks the leadoff man to begin the bottom of the first.
12: Here's the Woo Sox defense once again. Tomas Nito does the catching for Hollibetz. Nathan Hickey is at first with Sungche Chang making the start at second. Vinny Capra is the shortstop. Anthony Siegler at third. Outfield has Alan Castro in left, Braden Ward in center, and Nate Eaton over in right.
1: Here's Josh Kasevich. He digs in to the right-hand batter's box in the first pitch. It is a fastball that dots the inside black for a strike. Really good pitch from Hollibetz. Old Dominion products, fifth round pick out of ODU back in 2024. The pitch is tapped foul at home plate by Kasevich, who comes in hitting 292 with four homers and 45 runs batted in. He's now second in the league in hits. He was the league leader for a good chunk of the second half, but Ronnie Simon of Indianapolis has taken over the league lead in hits. He's had an outstanding season. The 0-2 pitch is swung on and grounded sharply to third, fielded by Siegler, wings it to second for one, and the return to first from Chang is in time for the double play. So the Woo Sox go around the horn. Nice hands from both Anthony Siegler fielding this sharply hit ground ball. Then Sungche Chang making the turn. And just like that, two down and the base is empty.
12: Now this was nicely done around the horn. A tough hop for Siegler. Kind of got caught in that middle hop on a ball sharply hit by Kasevich. Cradled it. The Woo Sox defense, particularly on the infield, Jim, has been nails since about the third week of the season.
1: It's fantastic. Woo Sox coming into this game have only committed two errors over their last eight games. And the first pitch to Yohendrick Pinyango misses high for ball one. Pinyango looked like he was starting to back out of the box. I don't know what that was all about. Pinyango at 275 with seven homers, 36 RBIs, and now Hollibetz with some pitch com issues, working with Tomas Nito for the first time.
12: You mentioned Indianapolis, Jim. The Indians have lost six in a row. It's come at a tough time for them because they were atop the standings until just a couple of days ago.
1: Rochester is in first now, playing a doubleheader at Syracuse today. They won the first game of the twin bill by a 5-0 final. Rochester overall in the season is 81-52. They've had a great year.
12: They really have. The future is bright in Washington. You've got the guys who are kind of budding stars there right now. I think you've got a lot of really good depth pieces in Rochester.
1: 1-0 pitch to Pinyango is sliced back foul. One ball and one strike.
12: I mean, guys who can impact the game in several ways, like Andrew Pinckney and Trey Lipscomb. We've seen Yohani Morales, the way he can swing it. The power of a guy like Abimelech Ortiz.
1: The 1-1 pitch is chopped foul first base side. Certainly a lot of talent. And Luis Perales was in the big leagues not too long ago.
12: Him working out of the bullpen is something that could be a real weapon.
1: No doubt. Pitch is chopped on the ground left side. It's fielded by Siegler, the third baseman, wings it across the diamond just in time to get Pinyango by a step. And the inning is over. So Hollibets, after walking the leadoff man against the ground ball double play, that induces this ground out of Pinyango, so he faces the minimum. And Hollibets ends up throwing a total of 13 first inning pitches. After one at Salem Field, Woo Sox lead the Bisons 1-0 here on the 98.9 Nash Icon Woo Sox Radio Network.
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1: We go to the second inning here in Buffalo. Vinny Capra steps in to the right-hand batter's box. Woo Sox leading 1-0 here at Salem Field. From the windup, the first pitch from Van Eyck is swung on and grounded softly near the middle. Moving to his left is Harry, the shortstop, gives way to Schneider, the second baseman. And his throw to first is low and not even close to being in time. Softly hit ground ball near the second base bag by Vinny Capra, who's got himself a leadoff infield single.
12: I'm not sure why Harry didn't go after this ball a little bit more aggressively. It looked like he was there with a chance to make the play. Once it got by him, Schneider was going to have no chance to get Capra.
1: Vinny Capra had the big swing in the 10th inning earlier today, which will never not be weird to say. Here's Nathan Hickey from the left side. First pitch fastball is taken north of the belt for ball one. Vinny Capra in this series is now 4-for-5 as the 1-0 to Hickey is a changeup that darts down and away for ball two. Woo Sox got their first inning run thanks to a sacrifice fly from Nate Eaton. Capra held on by Peyton Williams at first. The 2-0 pitch is swung on and grounded foul. First base side by Hickey, who is hitting an even 200 with 6 homers and 20 RBIs. His 57th game of the season. Put together a really nice month of August in which he hit 300. The 2-1 is a weak wave and a miss. He got fooled on this pitch low in the zone from Van Eyck, the cutter, and it's 2-2. 26-year-old Nathan Hickey from Jacksonville, Red Sox fifth rounder out of Florida back in 2021. 2-2 pitch. There's a backdoor breaking ball that misses low, and the count is full. He's been a valuable member of this team, Nathan Hickey. He's also made 13 appearances on the mound. Here comes the payoff pitch, and Hickey will take strike three on the outside corner. Looked a bit in between there as he tried to pull the trigger but could not. On a well-placed fastball to 93 on the outside edge from Van Eyck.
12: This was a perfect pitch, just clipping the edge. I think that's a pitch that Hickey goes after if he's playing more often, but when you're not in there every day or close to every day, it's just hard to kind of judge correctly the edges of the strike zone.
1: So one on with one out for Tomas Nido. Capra breaks for second as the first pitch to Nito is flown foul down the first base line. And Capra, who stole a base here last night, was in motion here on the first pitch to Nito.
12: It bears repeating, Jim. This guy caught a heck of a game on Tuesday with Gage Zeal, who had been scuffling over his last few appearances. Those two were on the same page from the jump.
1: Now you get to work with a guy if you're Gage Zeal or John Hollibetz tonight that's going to help this big league time. As the 0-1 to Nito is cut on and missed, and now it's nothing in two. Nito playing in his third game after signing a week ago with the Red Sox. On Tuesday, he was 0-4. The kick in the 0-2 is taken low. A guy that's not necessarily been known for his bat, but has really prided himself on his defense and building a rapport with his pitching staff. That's an awfully hard thing to do late in the season when you sign in late August like he did. Here comes the 1-2. And Nito hits a bounding ball to third. Backing up is Kasevich. He gloves, throws to second for one. The return to first from Schneider is in time for the double play. So the Bisons go around the horn as Kasevich backed up to play that second hop. And it's a 5-4-3 twin killing to get Van Eyck through the second. After an inning and a half here in Buffalo, the Blue Sox lead the Bisons 1-0 on the 98.9 Nash Icon Blue Sox Radio Network.
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1: David Schneider digs in for the right side against John Hollibetz, whose first pitch at the bottom of the second inning is swung on and popped up left side. Vinny Capra, the shortstop, with a step or two on the outfield grass. He makes a two-handed catch. And very quickly, John Hollibetz has his first down here in the second. Blue Sox Baseball is presented by Convenient MD Urgent Care, Major League Care for your minor league injuries. So John Hollibetz has faced the minimum so far. Now deals with Jay Harry. Very upright stance from the left side as the first pitch drops in for a strike. It kind of reminds me of David Hamilton's batting stance.
12: Yeah, feet really close together and deep in that left-handed box.
1: 0-1. He swung on and grounded sharply, but right at the second baseman, Chang, who gathers it in and throws to first in time. And two very quick outs for Hollibetz here in the second.
12: Chang's hands. I know we've belabored this point several times. His hands are so good. Jim, this is, again, an in-between hop that could eat up, you know, some infielders, but he's just so steady. He plays the ball every time. The ball never plays him.
1: Here is Peyton Williams from the left side. First pitch sweeper dips downstairs for ball one. I'm not one to come on here and make these bold proclamations, but I'm going to do it now.
12: I like where we're heading here.
1: Bases empty, two down, bottom of the second. 1-0 is swung on a line to center field. Starting in now, moving back is Braden Ward. He'll reach up and make the catch. Boy, that was a very quick inning for John Holubets. He throws five pitches. And my bold proclamation is that Sung Chae Chang will be on the Red Sox postseason roster.
5: Ooh.
1: We play two at Salem Field. Woo Sox lead it 1-0 on the 98.9 Nash Icon Woo Sox Radio Network.
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1: Jake Bennett threw the ball extremely well for the Red Sox last night as part of their 6-5 win over the Orioles in Baltimore. But here in Buffalo, we go to the third. Woo Sox lead 1-0. And here's Alex Jensen for the play-by-play.
12: All right, Jim. Sung Chae Chang leads off for the Woo Sox. And the first pitch from C.J. Van Eyck misses inside for ball one. 9-1-2 for Worcester. Chang, Ward, and Arias. Van Eyck 36 pitches through two innings. And the 1-0 to Chang is taking a strike at the top of the zone. Chang didn't like it. But the count evens at 1-1. Z has scuffled since being optioned from the big leagues at the end of July. Left-handed hitter, and on the grass at third is Kasevich. And the pitch is swung on and lined softly into right field. That's down for a base hit. So Sung Chae Chang delivers the Woo Sox fourth knock. And he's aboard to start the top of the third. I was getting ready to say, Jim, that Chang was batting just 143 over 21 games since being optioned. But maybe turning a new page here to start today.
1: Yeah, let's hope so. And obviously, this guy got off to an outstanding start. But you hope that there's a regression to the mean, because now he's on the opposite end of it. You'd like to get him back on a high note over the final 2.5 weeks.
12: So a man aboard for Braden Ward. First pitch around a bunt, drops at the first baseline, foul, and picked up on the grass outside of the chalk by Peyton Williams for strike one. Woo Sox one, the Bisons nothing. Ward stroked a single into left field to lead off the ball game in the first. In on the grass, a step toward the line at third, Kasevich. The shortstop, Harry, is playing up the middle. And here comes the 0-1 from Van Eyck. Ward swinging away, hits a fly ball to center field. Breaking in toward right center, Ismael Munguia is there to make the catch. Back to first goes Chang. And there's one out here in the third. So that'll bring Franklin Arias to the plate. The Woo Sox have been swinging the bats well after a little downturn in the series against Scranton. They have double-digit hits in each of their last three games. Arias bounced into a fielder's choice in the first inning. Van Eyck from the stretch throws, and Franklin swings. It's a high drive deep to right field. Pinyango is going back. Pinyango to the wall. He leaps. He can't make the catch. It's down on the warning track. Chang goes to third. He'll be held there. And into second with a double is Franklin Arias. Boy, powered that one to the wall in right field. And Pinyango, excellent effort, angled toward the foul line, leapt at the wall, but could not hang on. Would not have gone over the wall for Arias, but he never stopped, and a two-base hit puts runners at second and third with one out.
1: down the right field line, it's 325. And our TrackMan data had that at 336, which to me makes absolutely no sense. But the point is that he absolutely crushed this thing. The other way, I mean, another impressive swing from Franklin Arias.
12: Here's Siegler now, and the first pitch from Van Eyck is a breaking ball taken for a strike on the outside corner. And Siegler initially tapped the top of his helmet, then said, no, I do not want a challenge. Good thing, because it would have extinguished the WooSox final challenge. Infield back with the exception of Kasevich at third. And here's the 0-1 to Siegler. Swung on, foul back to the screen. And the count 0-2.

0: even before the season started, I go back to what Chad Tracy told us earlier in the year, where he sat the guys down and said, look, we don't have a lot of power on this team. We have to manufacture runs, and that's what they've done in these first three innings.
1: Here's Nate Eaton now. First pitch to him is a fastball in there at the knees for strike one. More of a pass-the-baton type of lineup.
0: I mean, you get a sack fly and an RBI groundout. It's get them on, get them over, get them in. That's exactly what this team has done through 130 games.
1: No balls and one strike, and the pitch to Eaton is swung on and hit a bouncing ball and third base side foul. Handled by Iggy Suarez in the third base coach's box. 0-2. Arias moved up to third on the play. Eaton had a sack fly in the first inning, driving in the Blue Sox first run. Here's the 0-2 from Van Eyck. Eaton swings at the high fly ball to left center field. Munguia to his right. The center fielder is there waiting for it to come down. He's got it, and the inning is over. But the Blue Sox add another, an RBI ground out by Anthony Siegler. One run, two hits, a man left. We go to the bottom of the third from Salem Field. It's the Blue Sox 2 and Buffalo nothing on the 98.9 Nash Icon Blue Sox Radio Network.
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1: Bottom of the third in Buffalo, 2-0 Blue Sox, and Ismael Munguia leads off against John Hollovitz. Tries to check his swing, goes around on a cutter on the inside, and Hollovitz jumps ahead 0-1. Munguia, Stubbs, and Mendoza, bottom third of this Bison's lineup. 0-1 pitch is high and outside. One ball and one strike. Hollovitz just 18 pitches through two innings, including a five-pitch second. Munguia is a left-handed hitter. And here's a 1-1 pitch. Swung on and lined on the left side. On one hop, it's speared by Capra on the outfield grass. Shortstop on to first. And Munguia is out number one. Nice play by Vinny Capra. And the infield defense has been exceptional to start this game for the Woo Sox.
0: You had a nickel for every time you said that about Vinny Capra and about this defense collectively. You'd be a pretty rich guy, man.
1: Mm. Have at least $3 or $4 nickels, right? I mean, those don't add up very quickly. C.J. Stubbs climbs in, checks his swing at the first pitch. Did he go on appeal? The answer is no. Down at first, that is Pete Talkington. One ball and no strikes. Stubbs batting 203. Here's the 1-0 pitch. Breaking ball misses outside. A sweeper from Hollovitz. 2-0. Two teams currently heading in opposite directions. The Woo Sox have won three in a row. Buffalo has lost 6 of 7. Here's the 2-0 from Hollovitz. Stubbs swings and dribbles it foul third base side. And the count 2-1. In fact, since the Bisons took 4 of 6 from the Woo Sox in mid-August at Polar Park, they are just 4-9. 2-1. Hollovitz wants the signs again. And now with the pitch clock at 2, he throws. And Stubbs takes a strike. A front door cutter. Two balls and two strikes. Good Friday night crowd here in downtown Buffalo. 2-2 pitch is cut

0: On and missed. A sweeper down and away. And Stubbs strikes out for the second out of the third. It's the first K for Hollibets. And all those Sox strikeouts are brought to you by the Hanover Insurance Group. He's faced the minimum through 2 2/3. And now the nine-hitter Carlos Mendoza bats with the Woo Sox leading 2-0. Wide open stance on the left side for Mendoza. And Hollibets, he turns and fires. And it's swung on a foul tip into the mitt of Nito for a strike one. Interesting listening to Jim's interview with Dan DeLucia that it's been a challenging year at times. A one pitch is taken for a strike at the knees. And the count 0-2. But the numbers show the Woo Sox have one of the best pitching staffs in the league. And that is a huge credit to Dan DeLucia and Noah Junis. And really every pitcher on this staff who has been coachable and gotten better this year. 0-2 is taken a little bit low. One ball and two strikes. The Woo Sox have a team ERA entering play today of 4.56. That is tied for fifth in the league. And when you consider everything that they've gone through this year, all the bullpen games, 1-2 pitch, Mendoza swings at the line drive through the right side. It's a base hit and the first hit for Buffalo. Mendoza's having a good series. He is 4-for-5, and he keeps the third inning alive for the Bisons. When you consider all the different starting pitchers, all the bullpen games, all the guys going up and down to the big leagues from Double A, this has been an exceptional year for the Woo Sox on the mound.
1: Yeah, no doubt about it. I mean, so much has been thrown at this team and at this pitching staff in particular. They came out ahead through 130-something games.
0: Leadoff man Ryland Thomas checks in and takes low for ball one.
1: The other thing, too, is this is a very interesting story that came out this week in Baseball America from J.J. Cooper that offense is at its highest level ever in minor league baseball. I mean, that's a factor, too, here.
0: 1-0 pitch. Swung on and grounded sharply. That's through the right side. A base hit over toward the line. Eaton will play it back as Mendoza a wide turn at second. He'll hold there. And back-to-back two-out singles. Two on with two out for Buffalo with the Woo Sox leading 2-0 in the third.
1: I mean, runs and home runs are up across every level of the minor league. So when you say that ERA, I think some people would say 4.57 for that to be, you know, in the top five or whatever. Yeah, but I mean, again, considering the context of everything that you just laid out, and you throw in that factor, too, that offense is up across the minor league circuit, that's what makes it impressive, too.
0: Here's Josh Kasevich with runners at first and second. The pitch from Hollibets is on the inside corner with a fastball for strike one. Woo Sox 2, Buffalo nothing. The Bisons threatening with two outs in the third. Kasevich bounced into a 5-4-3 double play in the first inning. A one pitch, breaking ball outside. The curve from Hollibets. And the count 1-1. Four-seam cutter, change-up curve, and a sweeper for this 24-year-old right-hander. 1-1 pitch. Swung on, that's driven to right field. Drifting back, Nate Eaton has a play. He's there to make the catch. And the inning is over. So Hollibets, a shutdown frame for the Woo Sox. Two Bisons hits, he strands a pair. And we're through three at Salem Field on a Friday night. It's the Woo Sox 2 and the Bisons nothing on the 98.9 Nash Icon Woo Sox Radio Network.
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0: On we go to the top of the fourth from Salem Field. WooSox holding on to a 2-0 lead. And Alan Castro leads off against C.J. Van Eyck. And the right-hander's first pitch is a check swing roller on the left side, softly hit. Charging at third, Kasevich barehand throws to first. Not in time. It's an infield single for Alan Castro. And the WooSox have their sixth base hit and the leadoff man aboard here in the top of the fourth. Vinny Capra coming up. 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
0: Alex Jensen, Jim Kane with you from Buffalo, New York. Tim Brennan back in our studios. First pitch to Vinny Capra is taken high for ball one. WooSox lead at 2-0 in the top of the fourth and looking for three straight wins to start this now rain-shortened five-game series. Capra, an infield single in the second, had the big swing in the continuation of Thursday night's game. 1-0 pitch is swung on, lined into left field, a base hit. Vinny Capra is red hot. Now 5-for-6 in the series. WooSox have 7 hits against Van Eyck and runners at first and second, and nobody out, and here comes Nathan Hickey.
1: He's just in one of those grooves right now where it seems like you can't really pitch him anywhere. He's going to hit everything, whether it's up and in, low and away, or if you leave it over to the middle of the plate, he's going to hit it out like he did in the 10th inning earlier today. I mean, this dude is raking.
0: Here's Hickey, first pitch. Changeup taken for a strike, and the count 0-1. He had a 14-game hitting streak earlier this season, longest by a WooSox hitter this year. Hickey struck out looking in the second. He went the bag at third, Kasevich. Rest of the infield to pull. Here's a pitch, and Hickey takes down and away. Snap throw to second, and diving back in safely is Castro. One ball and one strike. In the game notes for the WooSox today, as published by the great Bill Wanless, here's the 1-1 to Hickey. And it's taken outside. It gets through the catcher stubs and back to the backstop, and the runners will advance. Boy, that is a rarity with a Stubbs brother behind the plate. Both CJ and Garrett are exceptional defensive catchers. He just missed this one. That's going to be a pass ball to allow the runners to advance to second and third.
1: Yeah, that was odd to see, but
12: there's somebody else that does the game notes for the WooSox?
0: Yeah, there's a couple.
12: A couple, okay.
0: Here's the 2-1. That's swung on and driven high and deep to right field. Forget about it. Nathan Hickey into the seats beyond the right field wall. It's a 3-run homer, and the WooSox lead at 5-0. A no-doubter off the bat of Nathan Hickey, his 7th of the year. 1-0-4 off the bat, and the WooSox keep pouring it on a Friday night in Buffalo.
1: I mean, Alex, if you project this out over the course of a full season, if he'd been an everyday player, Nathan Hickey would be close to 20 home runs. Mm. I mean, that's the type of pop that he has. We've seen it in years past. But to be able to do it in this type of role, I think is even more impressive.
0: So now Tomas Nito will bat, and the pitch is taken for a strike at the knees, and it's 0-1. He led the team in RBIs last year, Hickey did. Nito bouncing to a double play, 5-4-3 in the second. Pitch from Van Eyck is swung on and fouled back. And the count 0-2. 75 ribbies last year for Nathan Hickey. He's got 23 now in 57 games. As you mentioned, really tough when you're not playing every day. Here's the 0-2. Nito swings, just gets a piece of a breaking ball. And the count holds at 0-2. What I was going to say before Hickey hammer time was that Bill Wanless has pointed out that Iggy Suarez, with the win in the continuation of Thursday night's game, 0-2 to Nito, is cut on and missed. Went after a changeup. He's down on strikes for the first out here in the fourth. He is one win away now from 500 wins in his managerial career. Long time with Greenville and now the interim manager with the Woo Sox. It's pretty impressive stuff.
1: It is very impressive stuff. And add that to the list of milestones that we have seen this year.
0: Sungche Chang checks in, swings it to line drive into right field, a base hit. Z is now 2-for-2 and maybe starting to break out of about a month-long slump. Already the ninth hit for Worcester, who leads 5-0 here in the fourth inning. Still just one out in the inning, and here comes Braden Ward.
1: That's a carbon copy of his last base hit an inning ago, but how about this, Alex? Chad Tracy picked up his 500th managerial win in his career with his first win as Red Sox manager back in April. And to be able to have two guys in the same year, in the same organization, potentially get there, I mean, that seems unheard of to me.
0: Absolutely. Two guys that are on the same staff to start the year.
1: Right.
0: That Nathan Hickey home run, by the way, is presented by Diamond Auto Group, the exclusive car dealership and manufacturer of the Worcester Red Sox. Blue Sox have a 5-0 lead in the fourth inning. And here's Braden Ward, who's 1-for-2. Van Eyck set the belt. First pitch is taken for a strike on the outside corner. And the count 0-1. This Blue Sox defense, when it's hitting on all cylinders, is a very daunting offense to face. 0-1 pitch is fouled back to the screen, and the count 0-2. They've gone through their lulls, as every team does. But, man, I mean, think about the nine you could throw out there with Anthony Siegler back in the mix. This becomes a very deep and lengthy lineup.
1: And if it weren't for Wilson Contreras going on the IL, you'd have your best hitter, Mickey Gasper, back in the mix.
0: 0-2 to Braden Ward with Chang at first base. Pitch from Van Eyck is taken down and in. One ball and two strikes. I mean, no Christian Campbell in the lineup. No Romy Gonzalez for the Woo Sox. No Mikey Romero, who's tore the cover off the ball in this series. You still got a really good nine out there. 1-2 from Van Eyck. Runner goes, and Ward swings. He drives this one to right field. Pinyango going back. This is going to be over his head and into the bullpen. A home run for Braden Ward. And it's 7-0 Woo Sox as they're pouring it on here in the fourth inning. Home run number 4 for Braden Ward. And the Woo Sox are playing long ball in Buffalo. 3 home runs today and a 7-0 lead.
1: And nobody warming either for Buffalo, so Van Eyck's going to wear this thing for a little bit. It's the first home run for Braden Ward since July 2nd. Man, he got all of that. And boy, he has certainly turned a corner this week.
0: Now Franklin Arias checks in, takes a slider outside for ball one. That's a sign of good things for the Woo Sox offense, because when Braden Ward goes, the Woo Sox go. Arias is 1-for-2 with a double. 10 hits now for Worcester. Pitch from Van Eyck is swung on, lined into left field, sinking, and down for a base hit. Franklin Arias with his second hit. 11 hits now for Worcester. We're only in the fourth inning. And 6 hits here in this fourth. And with action beginning in the bullpen for Buffalo, a visit to the mound coming. I believe this is the pitching coach, Drew Hayes. So action just starting for the Bisons in their bullpen, where a right-hander begins to throw. And C.J. Van Eyck, as Jim mentioned, kind of wearing this one on the chin right now, with the Woo Sox leading 7-0, and Anthony Siegler coming to the plate.
1: He's been no mystery whatsoever. I mean, and he's not overpowering, too. So if he's missing within the strike zone and he's not on the edges, he's going to get pounded, and that's been the case so far. I mean, some of the exit velocities that the Woo Sox put up have been gaudy so far through three and a half innings.
0: Here's Anthony Siegler. First pitch to him is taking a changeup down and away for ball one. Six hits here in this fourth inning. And that matches a season high for the Woo Sox. They've done it now five times. Six hits in a single inning. 1-0 pitch. Swung on and popped into shallow center field. Mungia coming on. Harry, the shortstop, going out. It's Ismael Mungia, the center fielder, calling for it. He makes the catch. That's the second out.
1: Well, we just mentioned Mickey Gasper.
0: Did he homer again?
1: He did.
0: You've got to be kidding me. This guy is on some type of tear. His job is to make the Red Sox decision tough. When Wilson Contreras comes back, he's doing just that. And more. Two outs. Here's Nate Eaton. 7-0 Woo Sox in the fourth. And the pitch from Van Eyck is taken for a strike on the outside corner, a fastball. And the count 0-1. So it's 1-0 Boston in the first inning. He can really hit. Eaton's 0-1 with a sack fly. The 0-1 pitch is swung on and lined up the middle and caught by the leaping second baseman. Davis Schneider hauls it in, and that ends the inning for Buffalo. But it was a big fourth for the Woo Sox. Five runs on six hits, including two homers. Hickey a three-run shot. Ward a two-run blast. They send nine to the plate. And after three and a half at Salem Field, it's the Woo Sox 7 and Buffalo nothing on the 98.9 Nash Icon Woo Sox Radio Network.
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0: John Holubet starts the bottom of the fourth inning. He's been spotted a 7-run lead. The Woo Sox lead the Bison 7-0. And the first pitch to Yohendrick Piñango is a breaking ball that misses inside. 1-0. Piñango, Schneider, and Harry 3-4-5 in this Buffalo lineup. Schneider 35 pitches through three innings, and the 1-0 is upstairs for ball two. Two balls and no strikes. Piñango bounced out to third in his first at-bat. 2-0 pitch, left-handed hitter taking all the way, looks at a strike. A fastball right down the middle, and it's 2-1. Outfield straight up for the Woo Sox in their navy blue tops tonight. Here's the 2-1. Piñango takes a heater high and outside. 95 miles an hour from Holubets. And now it's 3-1. Holubets has allowed two hits, and his 3-1 pitch is popped foul out of play third base side. 3-2. He's allowed two hits. He's walked one, and he's struck out one. 3-2. Out of the windup, the pitch is taken at the knees. Strike three called. Holubets paints the bottom of the zone. He falls behind 3-0, and he comes back to strike out Piñango for the first out of the bottom of the fourth inning.
1: I think it's safe to say we got the good John Holubets tonight, Alex. Man, he is in an absolute groove right now. He's only thrown 41 pitches. I mean, you want to talk about being in complete command. That's what he's been so far.
0: Here's Davis Schneider with one out and the base is empty. Right on right, first pitch is a curve that misses inside for ball one. He didn't pitch that bad in his last outing, even though he took the loss against Scranton. Allowed two runs on five hits in five innings. Only struck out two. 1-0 is a fastball that runs over the inside corner, a called strike. And the count 1-1. He is a top 15 prospect in the Red Sox organization. Consensus, that's Baseball America and MLB Pipeline, Sox Prospects, ranks him as the number 9 prospect in the Red Sox system. 1-1 is swung on and tapped back to the mound. Hollibet's on the third base side, backhands, and throws to first for the out. Nicely done by Hollibet's. Fields his position well. And two outs here in the fourth.
1: Yeah, he really does. This dude's a natural athlete. And you can just tell with how spry he is on the mound. That's not an easy player coming off the hill to the right side like that, but he picked it cleanly on the backhand and made an accurate throw to first.
0: 7-0 Woo Sox, two outs, nobody on in the bottom of the fourth, and here's Jay Harry. Hollibet's out of the windup, first pitch to him, is swung on and popped in the air, foul territory, first base side, long run for a duo of Woo Sox, but neither Chang, the second baseman, or Eaton from right can get there. Lands on the warning track for a foul ball and strike one. Harry grounded out to second base in the second. 7 runs, 11 hits for the Woo Sox. No runs, 2 hits for Buffalo. Harry's a left-handed hitter, and the 0-1 swung on and missed. Went after a high cutter. No balls and 2 strikes. Just about twilight on an overcast Friday evening here in Buffalo. Lights beginning to take full effect and a good crowd at Salem Field. 0-2. Swung on and hit in the air. A lazy fly ball to left field. Can of corn for Alan Castro. 2 steps to his right. Makes the catch. And John Hollibet's a 1-2-3 fourth. He's through 4 scoreless so far tonight at Salem Field. We go to the fifth inning. Jim Kane takes play-by-play next. It's the Woo Sox 7 and Buffalo nothing on the 98.9 Nash Icon Woo Sox Radio Network.
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1: We go to the fifth inning here at Salem Field. Woo Sox have a 7-0 lead on the Bisons, who turn to the right-hander Austin Morozis down the hill. But his first pitch to Alan Castro is swung on and missed, and it's 0-1. So C.J. Van Eyck is done after allowing all 7 runs, all of which were earned, on 11 hits. Gave up 2 homers. Pitch is a breaking ball that misses outside. Didn't walk anybody. He struck out 3. 70 pitches, 50 strikes. So threw a lot of strikes, but I think too many strikes, at least hittable strikes. Pitch is on the inside corner, taken for a strike by Castro, and it's 1-2. And now it's Morozes making his fifth AAA appearance. Castro tonight is 1-2. Had an infield hit that started the five-run rally last inning. The 1-2 sails up and away from the right-hander. Morozes, 27 years old, is from Chicago. Winds and fires. And Castro takes a breaking ball south of the knees. And the count is full.
0: Well, to your point, Jim, I mean, you get 11 hits in four innings, you're going to get some that just kind of find a hole, soft contact. But most of those 11 hits were hit right on the button.
1: On extra base hits as the pitch to Castro is swung on and missed. So he's down by way of the K. So of the 11 hits, four of them went for extra bases. A lot of hard hit balls and a lot of barrels. Here is Vinny Capra, who's got a pair of hits, both singles. Here's the pitch. Yeah, Capra takes a slider that misses outside, ball one. Morozes began the year with High A Vancouver. Spent about a week there before he went up to Double A. The 1-0 pitch is swung on and missed. Capra was fooled on this slider that twisted low and away. Spent about 2 months on the IL, did Morozes. Left-hand batters are now 1-13 against him at AAA as the pitch to Capra is on the outside corner. A breaking ball for a strike, and it's 1-2. This is his third time facing the Woo Sox. Pitched twice in the series at Boulder Park last month. His last outing came last Saturday in Rochester. As the 1-2 pitch is cut on and missed. Wow, some uncomfortable-looking swings there from Vinny Capra this at-bat against Austin Morozes, who strikes him out on a slider. Two up and two down for the righty.
0: It's a tight little slider from Morozes. We've seen Capra struggle. It's been with spin. That's where people have attacked him. But, again, you make a mistake, Tim. He gets his arms extended. It's trouble.
1: Here's Nathan Hickey from the left side. A first-pitch fastball is fired in for a strike. And speaking of getting your arms extended, that was the case with Nathan Hickey his last time up. He belted a three-run home run over the right field fence. The 0-1 is a strike called in the inside corner. Boy, Morozes has looked really good here since coming on. He has thrown 12 pitches, 7 strikes. Here's the pitch, and it's taken low. 1-2 on Hickey. Hickey on the season now has 23 RBIs in 57 games. Woo Sox leads 7-0 here in the fifth. Pitch is lined into left center field and down for a base hit. A looping line drive from Nathan Hickey, who's got his second knock as he went down and got a changeup that was outside the strike zone. But Nathan Hickey has a multi-hit day.
0: He just finds a way, doesn't he? I mean, it really is remarkable.
1: It's now 10 multi-hit games for Hickey as Tomas Nito climbs in. Right-handed batter, first pitch. It is a sinker that misses low and inside for ball one. Woo Sox now have 12 hits in this game. Their season high in hits this year is 19. The 1-0 is up and in. Nito has to spin out of the box. Sinker riding high and tight, and it's two balls and no strikes. Those 19 hits came on August 8th at Boulder Park. What was a 19-0 victory. That was the game in which Mikey Romero had 6 hits. A Woo Sox AAA record. 2-0 pitch is low and outside. Gets by Stubbs, the catcher, and trotting to second goes Nathan Hickey. Told you that Rochester won the first game of their doubleheader in Syracuse. Game two is underway. And that game is scoreless. The 3-0 to Nito on the way. Taking all the way is the Woosox backstop, and he takes a strike. Scranton is in second place. They're a game back. They are in Allentown this week. The Iron Pigs have a 2-0 lead in the first. Pitch is cut on and missed by Nito. Chased a high slider, and the count is full.
0: And Scranton's got a good club. We just saw him at Polar Park. Obviously, the Woosox split with him, but they can swing the bat and hit the ball out of the ballpark.
1: The 3-2 to Nito is swung on and missed as Nito K's. Blew that sinker by him. So Moroza strikes out the side. It works around the two-out single to Nathan Hickey. Halfway home at Salem Field with the Woosox all over the Bisons, 7-0 on the 98.9 Nash Icon Woosox Radio Network.
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1: Home half of the fifth inning here in Buffalo, 7-0 Woosox, and John Holometz's first pitch is foul tipped down home plate by Pete Williams. Holometz has been brilliant so far. 48 pitches from the 24-year-old, 32 strikes. He has allowed only three base runners as the 0-1 is a changeup that misses low and outside. Leadoff walk to Ryland Thomas in the first. And then singles to Mendoza and Thomas in the third. The 1-1 is tipped foul in and out of the glove of Nito. And it's 1-2 on Williams, who is 0-4-1 tonight. Lined out to center his first time. Woosox have scored 7 runs on 12 hits. The 1-2 is high and away. Buffalo no runs on 2 hits. Great crowd here tonight in Buffalo. Lights are on. Cloudy skies above. 2-2 is a breaking ball that's upstairs for ball three. Williams, Munguia, and Stubbs here in the fifth. The pitch is a fastball taken outside for ball four. It didn't miss by much. Maybe a bit low as well at 94, so that's the second walk issued by John Holometz, and the leadoff man is aboard for Buffalo. Woosox baseball is presented by the AC Hotel. It's everything you need. That brings up Ismael Munguia, who grounded to short his first time. From the stretch, first pitch is a sweeper, a high sweeper taken for a strike, and it's nothing and one. Holometz has been terrific. Here's the 0-1. Yeah, Munguia hits a ground ball up the middle. Sliding, stopped by Capra. Flips to second for one. The return to first is not in time. That ball got by John Holometz and up the middle, and a sliding stop by Vinny Caprich, who prevented from going to the outfield and was able to erase the lead runner at second base.
0: He's so good, man. Wherever you put him on the infield, he makes something happen. And, of course, we know the exploits of Chang. Bears repeating, man, this WooSox defense has just been exceptional.
1: They've been dazzling tonight as C.J. Stubbs goes after the first pitch and fouls it straight back for strike one. WooSox leads 7-0. Indianapolis and St. Paul are both two games out of first place. The 0-1 from Holometz. There's a strike on the inside corner. And it's 0-2. A challenge, however, from Stubbs, the catcher. He thought it was inside, and Stubbs was correct. A catcher using a challenge there as a hitter. That's the first challenge of this game. St. Paul is in Omaha. They get going shortly. Pitch is popped up. Down the right field line and shallow. Racing in is Nate Eaton. The second baseman Chang goes into a slide. He cannot come up with it. The ball lands in foul territory in the Bermuda Triangle that formed down the right field line. Heck of a bid by Sungjae Chang, who nearly came up with it, but it's a foul ball. That was very close to being a fair ball, however.
0: I thought it was for a second. Like you said, great effort by Chang.
1: Indianapolis in Toledo. Scoreless in the second there. Here's the 1-2 from Holometz. And it's swung on and missed as Stubbs strikes out. He chases a high fastball at 95 from the right-hander for the second out here in the fifth. Second time that he has retired Stubbs by way of the K. Here is Carlos Mendoza. Mendoza ripped a single into right his first time. Buffalo's first hits. Back at the third inning, the pitch is taken high for ball one. Red Sox still have a 1-0 lead on the Orioles. That game in the second inning. Pitch is outside. If you missed the update earlier, Red Sox scoring their run on a Mickey Gasper solo home run in the first inning. The 2-0 delivery is a sinker that misses outside, and the count goes to 3-0 on Mendoza. Mendoza brought the Bisons closer in the 10th inning in the continuation of the suspended game earlier today. An RBI knock that made it 6-4. 3-0 is a fastball right down Broadway at 94, taken for a strike. It's a Buffalo team that has dropped 6 of 8. Yeah, 9 of 13. They are now at 500 in the second half at 29. They are 64-69 overall. Holometz with the 3-1, and it misses low and inside for ball four. That was a fastball at 93. It's been operating around 93-94, although he struck out Stubbs with a 95-mile-an-hour heater, but he issues his second walk of the inning to put two on with two down.
0: It's been a little uncharacteristically, not wild, but the command has been just a smidge off at times. Three walks. The first time he's walked more than two hitters this year since June 3rd.
1: Dan DeLucia out for the mound visit here. You know, that start you're talking about came against Hartford. He walked four over 4 2/3. It's the highest total of the season. There's only one other time that he walked three, and that was on May 1st. So his command has been exceptional all year. Sitting at 64 pitches now. He threw 74 his last time. As the Woosox try to manage workloads for these young arms down the stretch. Here's Ryland Thomas, left-handed batter. Will take a fastball that is on the outside corner for a strike. Love to get him through five. Some stirring in the bullpen, but nobody throwing just yet. 7-0 Woosox in the pitch. It is a changeup taken downstairs. Woosox have had some great starts in this series so far. As the 1-1 pitch misses for a ball. Gage Zeal went 6 2/3 and got the win here on Tuesday. Blake Wehunt in last night's game, which wrapped up today, went 6 innings. And the 2-1 is swung on and chopped to the second baseman, Chang. Moving to his left, he fields and flings it to first in time for the out. And the inning is over. So some traffic in that fifth inning for John Hollimentz, but in the end, he strands two, and he is through five scoreless innings here in Buffalo tonight. We go to the sixth. Worcester leading 7-0 here at Salem Field. Alex Jensen takes over the play-by-play next on the 98.9 Nash Icon WooSox Radio Network.
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0: Sungjae Chang leads off the top of the sixth inning and lines a single to right center field, and he wants two. Here comes the throw from the center fielder on a hop, and Chang the slide, and he is tagged down by the shortstop Jay Harry. So Chang maybe forcing the issue a little bit, looking for extra bases, and Ismael Munguia says not today. He throws him out at second base after a single, and the leadoff man retired here in the sixth inning for Worcester.
1: A 7-0 game. I mean, still a lot of time left for Buffalo, but I kind of get it, right? It wasn't the hardest hit ball, very similar to his first two hits. He was busting it right out of the box.
0: Here's Braden Ward now taking a backdoor breaking ball outside from Austin Morozis into his second inning of work. After striking out the side and pitching around a two-out single in the fifth inning, 7-0 WooSox here in the sixth. Ward is 2-for-3 with a homer, and the pitch is swung on and sprayed foul off the netting third base side. One ball and one strike. Ward his first home run since July to right center field into the bullpens, a two-run shot as part of the five-run fourth. And here's the 1-1 pitch. Ward takes a little bit high. 2-1. Franklin Arias to follow. Morozis, first base side of the slab. The 2-1 pitch is dribbled foul left of home plate, trickling over toward the Bison's dugout. And the count 2-2. 13 hits for the WooSox. Their fourth straight game with 10 or more hits. Two balls and two strikes. And the pitch from Rosas is tap foul back to the screen. Ward reaching for a changeup. And the count holds at 3-2. Infield playing to pull. The shortstop, Harry, right up the middle. And the pitch to Ward is inside. And the count runs full. After Sunday's series finale, here comes a challenge, though, from C.J. Stubbs. And it's one he wins. Second challenge. Stubbs is overturned. Once at the plate, once behind it. Ward strikes out. And two outs here in the sixth. Four punch outs for Morozis. Well-placed fastball in the inside corner. Here comes Franklin Arias. With two outs and the base is empty. Woosox up 7-0. And Morozis to the plate. And Arias takes a strike on the inside corner. Buffalo, after the finale on Sunday, they're going to bust down to Charlotte to start a six-game series on Tuesday. It'll be a six-game series that's in 5 days. They will not play on Sunday. A one pitch is upstairs. And the count 1-1. The Charlotte Knights play in downtown, as do the Carolina Panthers. And with the Panthers playing at home on Sunday, 1-1 to Arias is taken for a strike at the knees, 1-2. The Knights have been granted permission to host a doubleheader on Saturday and conclude the series then. One ball and two strikes. Arias has two hits, and the pitch is swung on and tapped on the third base side, past the mound, charging at third, barehanded by Kasevich, throw to first, not in time. Franklin Arias is 3-for-4 as he collects an infield single with two outs here in the sixth. Little tapper just left of the mound, and Morozis trying to lunge to his right to flag it down, could not get there, and boy, once it got past him, no one was going to have a chance.
1: I'll go figure, he's got another three-hit game. Very quietly, Franklin Arias is getting red hot again.
0: This kid's unbelievable. Here's Anthony Siegler now. 1-for-3 with an RBI. Pitch is taken on the inside corner for strike one.
1: Well, to your point on Charlotte, having been there a couple years back, Woosocks were there in May of 24, and on the Saturday, there was a concert at the football stadium.
0: A one pitch. Siegler swings. It's a two-hopper to second base. Backhanded by Schneider. He'll go to second for the force. And that ends the inning. So we go to the bottom of the sixth from Buffalo, New York. Woosox 7, the Bisons nothing. 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
0: Woosox 7, Buffalo nothing. We go to the bottom of the sixth from Salem Field. John Hollibetz stays on the mound, working into his sixth inning for the second time here at AAA. He gets 2-3-4 in this Buffalo lineup, and his first pitch to Josh Kasevich is bounced foul into the Bison's dugout, third base side, for strike one. Kasevich, Pinyongo, and Davis Schneider. 7 runs, 14 hits for the Woo Sox. No runs on just 2 hits for Buffalo. Now the 0-1 pitch, and Kasevich swings at the chopper to short. 2 hops for Capra. He fields and throws to first, and Kasevich is retired 6-3. 70 pitches now for Holobetz, and action begins in the Woo Sox bullpen. Here comes Yohendrick Pinyongo. 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Holobetz's first pitch to Pinyongo is high and outside for ball one. Pinyongo has bounced to third and struck out looking. 1-0 pitch outside, and the count 2-0.
1: It's Patrick Halligan warming in the bullpen.
0: This is now back-to-back-to-back. Very quality starts for the Woo Sox. 2-0. Swung on and missed. A big hack at a cutter from Pinyongo, and it's 2-1. And they've all come by 3 of the 4 pitchers that have been promoted from AA Portland over the last month and a half. 2-1 pitch. Swung on and hit sharply on the ground through the right side. A base hit for Pinyongo. Third hit for Buffalo. They've all been singles. And a one-out base runner here in the sixth inning.
1: You know, one might refer to the trio as the big three.
0: Ooh.
1: I'm not going to do that. I just said that because you know who does not like that term? Is our dear friend and colleague and voice of the UMass Minutemen, Jay Burnham. We have to take a moment to congratulate the Minutemen for their massive win at Rutgers last night.
0: From 0-12 to oh my God. Davis Schneider digs in, takes a strike on the inside corner. Yeah, Jay Burnham was brilliant on the mic last night, and really a statement game, maybe the most significant win in the history of UMass football. 0-1 pitch is a strike, fastball at the knees through the heart, and it's 0-2.
1: They were 29.5-point underdogs. And they won by double digits on the road.
0: Here's the 0-2 pitch. Schneider, a check swing. Did he go on appeal? No. Breaking ball in the dirt, 1-2. And Jay had some doozies. 0-12 to oh my God. Well, it's the name of the stadium at Rutgers. SHS Stadium.
1: SHI
0: to SH. Good stuff. 1-2 pitch. Schneider checks his swing again on appeal. Did he go? No. Down at first. Just about a carbon copy. And now it's 2 balls and 2 strikes.
1: It was only the second win in program history against a Power 4 program. The other was BYU, but that's when they were an independent. Now Casey Candell's coming out to argue about something here with the home plate umpire.
0: I didn't quite see what happened, but I think he's calling Davis Schneider out. There was an appeal down to first, and Pete Talkington said no swing, but Casey Candell is in disbelief, and yeah, Davis Schneider is walking back to the dugout. We're getting a look at the replay here, and it appeared that Nathan Hall was appealing to first base. That's certainly what we thought in real time. Certainly looked like a swing from Davis Schneider. And maybe he was, maybe he said it was a foul tip. Yes, yeah. He did. Yep, that's exactly what happened. So Schneider is down on strikes. Fourth K for Holobetz, and his first pitch to Jay Harry is fouled back over the screen for strike one.
1: Sorry, I guess we were distracted by UMass football, which is probably the first time that's ever been said on any broadcast ever.
0: Who hasn't been in the last 24 hours?
1: That's insane.
0: 7-0 Woo Sox here in the sixth. And the 0-1 to Jay Harry is fouled back over the screen, and the count 0-2. So UMass, their next two games, it's against, like, Stonehill and
1: Sacred Heart. That's and Stonehill coming to McGurk.
0: A very realistic chance for Jay Burnham and the Minutemen to be 3-0.
1: Some are talking CFP.
0: Ooh. No balls and two strikes. Piñango at first with two outs here in the sixth. Hollibetz throws, and it swung on and popped up on the infield. Right side, Sungche Chang calling for it. Onto the infield grass he comes. The second baseman makes the catch. And John Hollibetz threw six scoreless on a Friday night at Salem Field. What an outing for the young

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0: Top of the seventh inning from Salem Field on a Friday night in Buffalo, New York. Woo Sox have a 7-0 lead, and Nate Eaton leads off against Austin Morozis and takes a fastball low for ball one. Eaton, Castro, and Capra, 4, 5, and 6 for the Woo Sox. Eaton is 0-for-2 with the sac fly, and the 1-0 pitch is a breaking ball that misses inside. Two balls and no strikes. Woo Sox have 14 hits tonight against the Bisons, 11 of which came against the starter, C.J. Van Eyck. 2-0. Eaton takes way outside. Three balls and no strikes. Big nights for the Woo Sox. For Braden Ward, two hits, two RBIs. Franklin Arias has three hits, as does Sung Che Chang. 3-0 to Eaton is inside, ball four. Base on balls presented by Big Blue Bug Solutions. As Eaton reaches to start the seventh inning. And that'll bring Alan Castro to the plate. Five different Woo Sox have two or more hits. Alan Castro is 1-for-3 with an infield single. And the first pitch from Morozis on the way. Castro takes outside. Five straight out of the zone from Austin Morozis. Way off the line at third, Kasevich is playing where the shortstop would normally stand. Here's the pitch to Castro, and he fouls it back to the screen. One ball and one strike. Woo Sox lead the season series 11-9 after scoring three runs in the top of the 10th to continue Thursday's game to begin this Friday. 1-1. Castro takes down and away. Two balls and one strike. There will be five games played this week. The game that was originally scheduled to be played on September 2nd will not be made up. Two balls and one strike. And the pitch to Castro is inside. Ball three, 3-1. Woo Sox 7, Buffalo nothing. Morozis ready. And is 3-1 to Alan Castro on the way. Castro swings and misses at a sinker. Three balls and two strikes. Rochester and Syracuse scoreless in the bottom of the fourth inning in game two of that doubleheader. 3-2. Eaton off the bag at first. Morozis deals, and Castro takes down and in, ball four. Back-to-back walks to start the seventh for the Woo Sox. And they've got two on with nobody out. Vinny Capra is coming up. But first, a visit to the mound from Buffalo pitching coach Drew Hayes. Mentioned the Rail Riders can score runs in bunches, and that's exactly what they've done tonight against Lehigh Valley. The Rail Riders lead the Iron Pigs 6-2 in the bottom of the second. Six unanswered for Scranton. St. Paul now has a 1-0 lead on Omaha. And Indianapolis, who has lost six in a row, is still scoreless with Toledo in the bottom of the fourth. Durham is just underway in Memphis.

0: Davis, they're scoreless in the top of the first. Here's Vinny Capra, 2-for-3 in this game. Runners at first and second, nobody out. The pitch from Rosas is a breaking ball outside for ball one. Capra, an infield single in the second. A single to left field as part of the five-run fourth. He's also struck out. 1-0 pitch. Capra takes a little bit outside. Two balls and no strikes. Blue Sox tomorrow will send Michael Sansone to the mound. Added back to the Worcester roster yesterday. 2-0. Pitch to Capra. It is swung on and popped up behind the plate. Stubbs coming back toward the screen, but he will run out of room. Two balls and one strike. Seven nothing Woo Sox in the seventh. Second baseman Schneider is near the bag at second. Outfield shallow, and the pitch is swung on and driven in the air to center field. Munguia is drifting back, squares up in front of the track. He's there to make the catch. Eaton, good base running, tags from second and goes to third. So a productive first out of the inning as Capra flies to center. And now the Woo Sox have men at the corners with one out for Nathan Hickey.
1: Another fine swing from Vinny Capra. He just got under this thing, but still hit it pretty hard. 96 off the bat. If he's not underneath that by a millimeter or two, that could have been trouble and over the head of Munguia.
0: At least extra bases. Here's Hickey, middle infield back. They're into the corners, and the first pitch is taken outside for ball one. Hickey's got the big blow in this game, a three-run homer in the fourth. Woo Sox leads 7-0. One ball and no strikes. Morozis throws, and Hickey takes outside, 2-0. It's been quite a year for Nathan Hickey. He's spent some time on the development list. He's made over 10 appearances on the mound. His playing time has fluctuated. He has caught some over the last couple of weeks. 2-0. Morozis deals, and Hickey takes a breaking ball high, 3-0. But he has not let it affect his performance when he gets his opportunities. Three balls and no strikes. Runners take their leads, and the pitch to Hickey. Outside, he walked him. Third walk of the inning issued by Morozis. And that loads the bases for the Woo Sox. With one out, and Tomas Nito is coming up.
1: I think even that at bat there is a really good example of what you're talking about, Alex, and that he spits on this pitch that was outside, but maybe somebody else is a little over-aggressive because they don't play all the time, but he is more than fine with just taking his walks.
0: So Tomas Nito now, first pitch with the bases loaded, is swung on and lined into left field. That's a base hit. In to score from third is Eaton. Everybody moves up 90 feet. Tomas Nito's first hit with the Woo Sox is an RBI single. And the Woo Sox add on here in the seventh. That's now 8-0. Did not wait around.
1: No, he did not. Everybody joining the fun now. And this is what this team is capable of. And as we said earlier, Nito is not necessarily a guy that is known for his bat. But if you can get some production out of him down the stretch here, it's going to make your lineup extremely deep.
0: That's going to be it for Austin Morozis as Casey Candell takes the ball, and the Bisons are going to the bullpen. Woo Sox have a run home here in the seventh, already leading 8-0. The bases are loaded. And just one out, Sungjae Chang, who has three hits, is coming up. And we'll step aside for 60 seconds from Buffalo, New York on the 98.9 Nash Icon Woo Sox Radio Network.
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0: Eight nothing Woo Sox here in the top of the seventh. The new pitcher is Sam Gardner. 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
0: With Jim Kane, Alex Jensen with you from Buffalo, New York. Tim Brennan back at our studios. Woo Sox have the bases loaded and one out. And the first pitch from Sam Gardner to Sungjae Chang grabs the outside corner for strike one. Woo Sox leading 8-0, and they're looking to break this one wide open here in the seventh. Chang is 3-for-3. Here's the pitch from Gardner, and that's taken high. One ball and one strike. Gardner began the season in the Indy Leagues with the Gateway Grizzlies. Toronto signed him in late May. And after making 12 appearances at AA New Hampshire, he was promoted to Buffalo. Pitch to Chang is swung on and grounded foul outside of first. And the count 1-2. He is 29 years old, Sam Gardner. Pitched here in the series opener in the ninth inning of a 9-1 Woo Sox win and allowed 3 runs. 1-2. Infield back. Castro at third. Hickey at second. Nito at first. And here's the pitch to Chang. Swung on and missed. Went after a high fastball. Z is down on strikes. 2 outs here in the seventh. And back to the top of the lineup now for Braden Ward. Eight nothing Woo Sox. Ward has 2 hits, including a 2-run homer. Gardner ready from the stretch, and his first pitch on the way is taken for a strike on the outside corner, a curve. Count 0-1. Austin Morozis went 2 1/3, allowed 4 hits. He walked 3, struck out 4. Still responsible for all 3 runs and 1 charge to him so far. All 3 runners on base, I should say. 0-1. Swung on and missed. Fastball at 94 and the count 0-2. Ryland Thomas is very shallow and left. I'm talking about 90 feet onto the outfield grass from the rim of the dirt. No balls and 2 strikes. Gardner working from the first base side of the slab. The right-hander turns and looks back to second. Chasing Hickey back to the bag. Home run by Gasper in the top of the fourth inning for the Red Sox is still standing. They lead Baltimore 1-0. 0-2. Ward swings at the ground ball to third. Down to a knee. It's bobbled by Kasevich. Picks it up, and the throw to first is not in time. Ward beats it out. In from third to score is Castro, and it's now 9-0 Woo Sox. It's going to be an E5 on Kasevich. And the inning continues for Worcester.
1: You have to be perfect on a ground ball that Braden Ward hits. And as soon as he bobbled it, you knew Ward was going to be safe?
0: No chance. So now Franklin Arias gets a chance with the bases loaded. Pitch from Gardner is up and in for ball one. First error of the game by either team. Arias is working on a three-hit night. His fifth three-hit game at AAA in just 31 contests. Here's the 1-0 pitch.